0: A Sunshine News Update.
1: Some stories may not be suitable for little ears.
2: Good morning, I'm Chris McCarthy. The federal government is being accused of turning a blind eye to its ministers' use of parliamentary funds. Expense reports show Communications Minister Annika Wells spent as much as $337 on Commonwealth cars for trips less than 5 kilometres long in Canberra. Ms. Wells had already been forced to repay $10,000 for travel rule breaches earlier this year. Fellow Labor MP Amanda Rishworth came to her defence on Sky, maintaining the rules have been followed.
3: That's been dealt with. I think broadly, she's done the right thing and has been very transparent, and I'll just leave it at that.
2: A $250 million government loan to a foreign energy financier has sparked anger from local manufacturers battling soaring energy prices. Critics argue Export Finance Australia should focus on local industries at a time when major Australian sites have required government bailouts to survive. A manhunt is underway in Sydney after a daylight stabbing attack in Bondi. Toby Goff reports.
4: Emergency services rushed to the busy shopping strip in the eastern suburbs this morning, finding a man bleeding heavily from a stab wound. Paramedics treated the victim at the scene before rushing him to hospital, where he remains in a serious condition. The incident triggered an immediate response, with general duties and specialist officers cordoning off the thoroughfare. A large section of the road remains closed to traffic as forensic investigators scour the crime scene. Toby Goff, Sydney.
2: Police in the United States are searching for a gunman after a suspected mass shooting at a community festival. Footage shows crowds fleeing as dozens of shots rang out in Ohio. Police have not yet confirmed the scale of the attack, but say many people have been hospitalized. Researchers found a blood signature that can be used to predict lung cancer years before diagnosis. Current screening programs are limited to people with a smoking history, despite a quarter of Australians diagnosed having no history of the habit. Dr. Claire Whedon says the identified protein could enable earlier detection of the disease across the population.
5: Individuals with a high level of this blood signature could then go forward and have CT scanning to detect if they have any lung nodules or any potential suspicious nodules for lung cancer.
2: Also making news, the spearfishing community in WA is mourning the loss of a 35-year-old father to a shark attack in the state's south. Checking sport, Gold Coast coach Damien Hardwick has put his players on notice after the Suns went down to reigning premiers the Brisbane Lions in a demoralising 31-point defeat. In WA, Fremantle continues its charge at the top of the ladder with a 124-point victory over North Melbourne. The Matildas have lost their international friendly with Mexico in Newcastle 1-0. And Mira Andreeva has won the French Open women's singles, the 19-year-old's first ever major title. More headlines soon. I'm Chris McCarthy.
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8: Depending on where you are, you're likely to get a shower or two here and there today. Tomorrow, much more likely, a lot more showers on the way. The rain continuing through the week. Over the next couple of days, expect top temperatures around the 20 degree mark.
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8: Opening to the book of 1 John now, chapter 3, verse 18, where it says, "My dear children, let's not just talk about love, let's practice real love. This is the only way we'll know we're living truly, living in God's reality."
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0: Hey, my name is Andrew Norman, and I'm the lead pastor of Great Life Church in Yandjibup. And I just want to take a quick moment to share a little thought with you. Well, it actually starts off with a story. I remember when I was back in high school in year 8, it feels like a long time ago, but there was actually this young lady at school that I had a really big crush on. And conveniently, Valentine's Day was approaching. So I mustered up every ounce of courage I could. I bought a block of Cadbury chocolate, and for some reason I wrapped it in brown butcher paper, but I wrote an endearing card and took it to school to give it to her for Valentine's. There are two problems that arise here though. The first one is Valentine's Day is in the height of summer, and as we all know, chocolate melts. Come to the end of the day, I pulled the chocolate out of my bag and approached my crush. As I'm reaching out this butcher paper covered block of chocolate, and just as she set her eyes on it, it all gave way and just flopped over into a doubled over hot mess of a chocolate bar. She took it, and I decided the smoothest thing to do in that moment was just to run away. And effectively, we never spoke again after that. But the reason I tell you this funny story is, well, approaching her was a massive thing for me. I was petrified, terrified, nervous. What if my gift wasn't good enough? What if? And to be honest, what I had to bring wasn't good enough. And that got me thinking, maybe some of us are afraid of approaching God. What if God knew my past? What if what I have to bring isn't sufficient for him? What if I'm not good enough? What if he rejects me? Well, there's actually good news here. In Romans 5:10, it says that even while we were still enemies, we were reconciled to God through the death of his son. Can I tell you, God approached you first. Even when we were enemies due to our sinful state, God made the first step towards you through Jesus Christ coming from heaven to earth and dying on a cross for our sins. Now it's up to you to respond. Will you respond? God is not afraid of your past. He's not afraid of your failures and flaws. He's proven that by approaching you first and inviting you into a new life through Jesus Christ. And in the Bible, in Hebrews 4:16, it actually says, "Let us therefore approach the throne of grace with fullest confidence that we may receive mercy for our failures and grace to help in our hour of need." God has and will continue to be approachable and welcoming to you, no matter what state you are in, even if all you have to offer is a block of melted chocolate. I pray today that you can respond to the invitation God has given to you through the cross.
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0: Old Church Choir on Sunshine as part of Church Together. That was Zach Williams. Josh Gilbert there too with I Stand Amazed. When You Speak, Jeremy Camp and Hillsong United. I Know You Will. It's Rodney Olsen here, and something that will come up way too fast is the next school holidays in July. They're right at the start of July, so you might want to consider something for your kids if they're in high school years. Sports Plus is an intense week of sports coaching and some competition. It's for young athletes, as I say, from year 7 to 12, those who are serious about sport and play regularly in a club or team. Now, focus of this Sports Plus camp, which runs for 6 days, is exploring who Jesus is and what it means to be a Christian in sport. Having said that, you don't actually need to be a Christian to head to Sports Plus, but it will help if you're interested in at least exploring who Jesus is. You can choose from cricket, netball, soccer, rugby union, triathlon, kayaking or basketball. If any of those are your first sport, you'll get some serious coaching. You can also choose a second sport that you get to try, and there'll be some great competition as well with a team challenge. Sports Plus, a 6-day fully residential, fully catered camp, runs in the second week of the July school holidays, and it's at Swan Lee in the Swan Valley Adventure Centre. If you'd like more details, just go to our website, Sunshine, that's S-O-N, sunshine.com.au. 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

0: Hey, it's Pete Roberts here from Encounter Church. You know, in life, quite often, we're caught up in the pursuit of happiness. Sometimes we can be so much caught up in the pursuit of happiness, we think, if I'm not happy, things aren't right. If I'm not happy in my workplace, if I'm not happy in my family life, I'm not happy in my relationship, then things aren't going right. I have to change. But you know that there are a lot more emotions in the range that God has given us than just happiness. In fact, God actually wants us to experience all the emotions, but there's something far greater that he wants us to have in our life that goes far deeper than happiness, and that's joy. Joy is something that is bigger than the surface. It goes deep down into our soul and emanates out of us no matter what is happening in our life around us. You know, when I was a bit younger, I used to be involved in some musical classes in school. I won't say that I was great at them, but one of the things that I remember was a tuning fork. And so what the teacher would do is they would ding the tuning fork, and those with instruments that were to be tuned would try and tune in to the sound of that tuning fork. When the sound made a resonance, when the sound sounded the same as the tuning fork, they knew that they were in tune, they were in the sweet spot. You know, God wants us to tune our life into his sweet spot. God, as the creator of our lives, actually has a way for us to follow him. And as we follow him, we actually find the sweet spot, just as an instrument finds the tuning fork. You know, in John chapter 15, in verse 10, it says this, "If you keep my commands, you'll remain in my love, just as I've kept my Father's commands and remain in his love. I have told you this so that my joy may be in you and that your joy may be complete." You know, life isn't always happy. Sometimes things go wrong. Sometimes things don't work out the way that we expected them. But joy can be in your life, and you can be full of joy through all situations when we line our life up with the way that God has created us to live, which is far deeper and a lot longer lasting than just the simple pursuit of trying to be happy. Hey family, I hope that's a word in season for you, and I look forward to speaking to you soon.
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1: On Sunshine's Church Together, that was Matt Redmond getting a bit of help from Tasha Cobbs with Gracefully Broken. Before that, Steve Grace, Ain't No Grave, and Believe For It, C.C. Winans together with Lauren Daigle. Hello, I'm Rodney Olson. Good to have your company on this Sunday morning. It's going to be a damp day once we get past the chilly morning. We're expecting a top of around about 20 degrees, a shower here and there. But tomorrow, it looks like there's going to be some significant rainfalls and then rain continuing into the new working week.
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0: Wonderful to hear some local music there. Tribes Worship and King to Behold. Before that, Forever and Amen, Bella Taylor Smith. Well, that's about it from me for today. Thank you so much for your company. I'll join you next Sunday from 6 for Great Hymns of the Faith, then again from 7 with more of our church together. Catch you then.
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1: Some stories may not be suitable for little ears.
2: Hello, I'm Chris McCarthy. Police are currently searching for an alleged offender in a suspected mass shooting in the US state of Ohio. The mayor of Toledo says at least 8 people were shot at a street festival late on Saturday afternoon local time. Former FBI agent Rob D'Amico has told MS Now police will be focused on getting a close description of the offender as soon as possible.

0: soon as possible.
1: And then they're going to again start talking to witnesses to try to figure out what caused this. They talked about a festival type of thing, but you want to make sure, you know, it's not gang related or something like that.
0: Detectives have established a crime scene in Sydney after a 33-year-old was allegedly stabbed. Police say the victim sustained a wound to his torso during an incident in Bondi. The man managed to walk to a nearby shopping strip where members of the public assisted him before paramedics arrived. A 16-year-old has been charged over the alleged stabbing of a homeless man in Victoria. Police say the teen was a part of a group of six who attacked a 41-year-old in Bendigo on Thursday. The boy was on bail at the time and has since been remanded in custody. A federal MP is facing renewed scrutiny after reportedly using taxpayer-funded chauffeur cars for short three-minute trips around Canberra. Expenses show Annika Wells' three-kilometre rides cost taxpayers nearly $48 a minute. Experts say there's no one reason for an increase in fatal shark attacks in recent years. A 35-year-old spear fisherman was killed by a suspected great white in WA yesterday. Marine biologist Dr. Daryl McPhee says it's the fourth fatal incident so far this year.
2: Between 2000 and 2019, there was 1.65 fatal shark bites on average in Australia. That rose to four between 2020. And 2025.
0: We're being urged to target the lowest hanging fruit to drive down rates of cancer. Maintaining a healthy weight, exercising regularly and reducing alcohol intake are topping a new prevention campaign. Martin Winchwenter from the Cancer Council says the risk of a third of all cancers can be reduced by lifestyle changes.
3: To reduce the burden of cancer, we should avoid these risk factors in the first instance. But we should also identify the causes for the remaining two-thirds of cancers.
0: And the ATO has issued a record $4.6 billion in penalties last financial year. Checking sport, Fremantle have notched a record 12 wins in a row with a 124-point victory over North Melbourne in Bunbury, the streak the longest in the club's history. In Queensland, the Lions beat the Suns 106-75. 19-year-old Mira Andreeva has dominated at the French Open to take her first ever major tennis title, and Mercedes driver Kimi Antonelli has taken pole position for the Monaco Formula One Grand Prix. More headlines coming up soon. I'm Chris McCarthy.
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5: Weather. Having a look at the forecast for today, we are heading for a top of 21 degrees. Looking at tomorrow, low of 12 with a max of 21. We are expecting a possible storm and showers towards the afternoon. Looking at Tuesday, a low of 10 with showers, a top of 17. And Wednesday, a low of 7 degrees with showers and a top of 17 degrees as well.
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5: 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Why so disturbed within me? Put your hope in God, for I will yet praise him, my Saviour and my God.
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0: My name is David. That song was by Bethany Worrell, and it is so good to be back here on another weekend. Hope you've had a great week. I mean, we are in June, and for those who are just starting off their day today, whether you're maybe in the car heading off right now off to church, or getting something to eat, or a cup of coffee, or simply just starting the morning a little bit slower and maybe got some plans later throughout the day, well, it's going to be a great one ahead, that's for sure. We are heading for a top of 21 degrees. So any plans for today? Shortly should be okay, but we are expecting some showers towards the afternoon. So have a look at the radar there and make sure you don't get caught by the rain a little bit later. But wherever you find yourself, it is a nice cool morning, and I'm going to be here to 12 noon. So loads of Life Words music. It's all coming up in the next couple of minutes. 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Hey, you're with David. Great to be hanging out with you this morning. I'm going to be here, so I won't go anywhere anytime soon. I'm going to go grab a cup of coffee. I'll be right back.
1: Perth Sunshine.

The car park at my daughter's school was bad. Every drop-off was terrible, waiting for ages to get back out onto the road. Now, one time, I remember I beat the car park. I swerved past a soccer mum in a Kia, zoomed past a teacher, then I was out back on the road. Fist pump, yes! Until my daughter yelled, "Dad, Dad, you were supposed to let me out of the car in school." Sometimes we're so focused on small stuff, we forget the big stuff. The Bible says, let God take care of the small stuff. The big stuff is to focus on Him. Now, Jesus said it would be a shame to gain lots of stuff and yet lose our soul. We could focus so much on the small stuff, like getting out of the car park, at the expense of the big. Car parks are small stuff. Dropping your kid off at school is the big stuff. What kind of stuff are you focused on today? Jesus invites you to turn your focus to Him. That's the big stuff. This is Steve McAlpine with God in 60 Seconds. To open more space for reflection and conversation about God, go to thirdspace.org.au.

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0: Britt Nicole with that song right here on Sunshine. A very good morning. Happy Sunday to you. It's David hanging out with you till 12 noon. Forest Frank up next with his song OK. Life Word coming up very soon by Adam Meredith. And then Unspoken. Jamie McDonald, Maverick City Music. Good weather forecast. All still to come here on Sunshine. Stick around.
1: 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Lord,

0: George Mallory was the famed mountain climber who may have been the first person to ever reach the top of Mount Everest. In the early 1920s, he led a number of attempts to scale the mountain and eventually being killed in his third attempt in 1924, before the last and final attempt, he had said, "I can't see myself coming down defeated." Mallory was an extraordinary climber and nothing would force him to give up. His body was found in 1999, well-preserved by the snow and ice 27,000 feet up the mountain, just 2,000 feet from the peak. Give up he did not. His body was found face down on a rocky slope. Head towards the summit, his arms were extended high over his head, his toes pointed into the mountain, his fingers dug into the loose rock, refusing to let go as he drew his last breath. A short length of cotton rope, broken, was looped around his waist. When those who had set up camp for Mallory further down the mountain returned to England, a banquet was held for them. A huge picture of Mount Everest stood behind the banquet table. It was said the leader of the group stood to be applauded, and with tears streaming down his face, he turned and looked to the picture and said, "I speak to you, Mount Everest, in the name of all brave men, living and those who are yet unborn." He said, "Mount Everest, you defeated us once, you defeated us twice, you defeated us three times, but Mount Everest, we shall someday defeat you because you can't get any bigger, but we can." In 1953, two climbers, Sir Edmund Hillary and Sherpa Tenzing Norgay, reached the top. But the pursuit of this dream took a toll on George Mallory's family. In the introduction of his book, The Last Climb, George's son, John, who was just 3 years old when his father perished, speaks of both his pride at what his father achieved and sadness. He wrote, "I would rather much have a father that I knew and have grown up with rather than growing up in the shadow of a legend, a hero, as some people perceived him to be." As you're listening today, you might be thinking I'm talking about the exploits of climbing a mountain, but I want to tell you the greatest exploit. The greatest exploit for any man is to be a father of substance, to be a father who cares for his children, a father who knows his children. Dads, if you're listening, I want to give you my top tip. To be a dad who invests into their children is to answer two questions. Two questions that your daughters are asking and two questions that your sons are asking. If you can answer the two questions in their hearts, they will no longer spend all their energy trying to answer that question for themselves. Girls ask, "Am I beautiful and am I worth fighting for?" Boys ask, "Am I a man and have I got what it takes?" Dads, as you hear these two questions, remember them and speak the answer to that question in their hearts, to their minds, to who they are, so identity is formed and purpose is formed. And you will have invested in the greatest adventure ever.
1: If you enjoyed this message from Adam Meredith, head to reddoor.cc.

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0: great to be hanging out with you this morning. You are on Sunshine. 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And I've got loads more coming up in the next couple of minutes. 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And I'll catch you then, giving an update what's happening around the city of Perth and a new life.
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0: Hi, this is Richard Tan, pastor of First Light Church. How has COVID impacted you on a personal level? The thing I will remember the most is to consider whether the direction I'm heading in life is the correct one. Maybe the constant stress of adjusting to a new normal somehow got me wondering about my purpose. Asking the deeper questions of who I am and what I am meant to do and what is important in life opened the door for new dreams and possibilities. I would love to say rediscovering my purpose allows me to meet each day with energy, enthusiasm, and excitement. Well, most days, if I'm really honest. Making your purpose happen is not without pushback, challenge, or cost. But when you believe you were made for one purpose in life, you recover faster and sooner to pursue the next part of the journey. I hope we don't get another COVID disruption anytime soon. And I hope there is more to you than just wanting to go back to the office or resuming a normal routine in your schedule. Don't settle for less than who you were created to be in life. Do take some time out to reflect and ask yourself some insightful questions about your purpose and go after it. Research shows that people in prison who were taught to discover their purpose live with a greater sense of freedom and fulfillment than those on the outside who never discover their purpose. Your purpose decides your destiny and determines the relationship around you. Your values and priorities are forged from the furnace of your purpose. Purpose ignites passion, and passion aligns you with what you were meant to be and what you were gifted to do. Be purposeful with your life and be a blessing to everyone around you.
1: If you enjoyed that message from Richard from First Light Church, head to firstlightchurch.com.au.

0: at 1-1. Meanwhile, the Matildas went down 1-0 to Mexico in Newcastle. And teenager Kimi Antonelli has taken his fourth pole position of the season at the Monaco Grand Prix. That's the latest. I'm Chris McCarthy.
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1: Weather.
3: Having a look at the weather today, we are heading for a top of 21 degrees. Looking at tomorrow, we are starting the morning with a chilly low of 12, max of 21. Showers with a possible afternoon storm as well. And on Tuesday, a low of 10, max of 17 degrees. Showers should be easing. Wednesday, we're expecting showers as well. A shower or two expected with a low of 7 and a max of 17 degrees.
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3: 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He guides me along the right paths for his name's sake."
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0: Hillsong Worship right here on Sunshine. You're hanging out with David and I am joining you here till 12 noon. Loads more coming up here this hour and, of course, still to come this morning. I hope you can stick around. If you're just starting your morning, maybe nice and relaxing, just waking up or simply getting ready for church and getting maybe a cup of coffee on the way, because that sounds perfect. Look, wherever you find yourself and however you've been starting your morning, I hope it's been a great one so far. And, you know, around Perth, there's loads of things happening around this month. I mean, we're in winter and we're feeling it. I mean, waking up this morning, I'm not sure if you're out on the roads or if you managed to see the fog this morning, but it was all over the place. And just driving past the city this morning, nice and early. Yeah, I could not see anything more than probably 2 meters away from when I was driving. And it was just really, really thick fog this morning. But we made it safely, and we're enjoying the weather, that's for sure. But look, wherever you find yourself, maybe yourself and you're just looking for something to do maybe tomorrow, there is a great event happening tomorrow which you can head on down. For those who just want to catch up, maybe you just want to have a time in just conversations, a positive interaction, well, simply you can head on down to this great event. It is a pop-up community lounge. It's hosted by Befriend. It is a social meetup. They have card and board games, fun company, and much more. You can come on down, enjoy a nice cup of tea, and stay a while, and leave with a smile from 10 a.m. And this happens through till about 3 p.m. It's a free event. All unfolds at John Wellard Community Centre in Wellard. All the information, head online to our website. You can find it on our Sunshine calendar at sonshine.com.au.
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4: Many people will have heard the Ten Commandments in the Bible. One is honor your parents, then you will live a long life in the land God is giving you. Exodus chapter 20. Many people will think to honor our parents means we need to do something. But have you ever thought of not doing something in order to honor our parents? The Soul Care series by Walt Raymer, he said, the most honorable thing you can do is to break your family's sin patterns. It brings your family no honor if you repeat their wrongdoings. Isn't family a blessing from God? Why do we have to break something in our family? But I guess we all have inherited something sinful from our family that might be destructive to our health and relationships with others. God put family together to be a blessing, but we spoil it through our behaviors. Sometimes it's because of our ignorance, our self-gratifications, or our egocentric tendency. So what can we do about it? What are the family sin patterns we are talking about here? Well, addiction, gambling, heavy swearing, verbal aggression, impulsive shopping are a few of many examples that may be passed down to us from our family. Sometimes we will not do exactly what our parents do. Say alcoholic in our parents' generation may become chocoholic in our generation. Addiction to cars in our parents' generation may become addiction to computer games in the next generation. One empties your savings, the other one kills your eyes. Does it sound familiar to you? If yes, this is a good starting point. In Matthew chapter 5, Jesus said, if your right eye causes you to sin, gouge it out and throw it away. If your right hand causes you to sin, cut it off and throw it away. It is better for you to lose one part of your body than for your whole body to go into hell. Jesus is saying we need to take radical steps to eradicate our sins. It's about attitudes and actions against sins. So how does it translate into real life practice then? If temptation comes to you through your eyes, behave as if you had actually plucked out your eyes. You have got a few choices there. Remove your TV or remove your electronic devices or simply take your glasses off. Either remove the sin-causing objects or incapacitate your visions. Incapacitate your vision. If temptation comes through your hands, things you do, remove the sin-causing tasks. Handcuff your hands. What about your feet? The places you go, don't go there. Remove the means of transport. Take 1 mil off your car. Tie your shoelaces of opposite shoe together. In other words, find a way to stay away from the location of sins and incapacitate your mobility. This is the way to eradicate sins engraved in your family name. The most honorable thing you can do is to break your family sin patterns. This is so true. Perpetuate the good fruits of your family trade and eradicate the bad ones. Don't be a victim of our family sin patterns, but claim victory by eradicating it. You have the power from God to change things inherited from your family, and that is in Jesus.
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0: Hi, my name is Nate from Lift Church. I've got a son who was placed with us through adoption when he was 4 months old. It was an amazing journey, and I would love to share it with you one day if you're interested. But as we journeyed through the adoption process, we got to one of the final hurdles, which was the legal application for adoption. We FaceTimed our lawyer who was explaining this process to us, and we got to a really important point. The lawyer explained that by going through this process, our son's inheritance line would shift from his birth mom to ours. Effectively, Sam would have no claim whatsoever or inheritance from his birth family. This adoption process severs that. And instead, he would come under our family inheritance line. And on hearing that, I, as a pastor, immediately thought, well, that'll preach. But more significantly, I recognized that the Bible tells us that through Jesus' work on the cross, we are adopted into God's family. The Bible uses the picture of adoption, and I believe that one of the pictures of that is that we are no longer under the inheritance line of sin and death. We don't need to live under those consequences. We don't need to live under the weight of that, but rather under the inheritance line of God, of His grace and His wondrous love. What an incredible promise we have here.
1: 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I felt you.

0: Need to Breathe right here on Sunshine. It's David hanging out with you. Some great life words we've heard this morning. One by Nate Ford just before by Lift from Lift Church. And as well, we heard a great song just before that by Bella Taylor Smith. So much more coming up in the next couple of minutes. Stick around if you can. News and sport are coming up at 11 o'clock. It's David hanging out with you this morning. Happy Sunday.
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0: Hi, Andrew Bailey from Renew Church. Are you tired, worn out, burned out on religion? Come to me, get away with me, and you'll recover your life. I'll show you how to take a real rest. Walk with me and work with me. Watch how I do it. Learn the unforced rhythms of grace. I won't lay anything heavy or ill-fitting on you. Keep company with me and you'll learn to live freely and lightly. These are some of my most favorite Bible verses from Matthew chapter 11, and I love the way they're stated in the Message Bible. They convey a really important point for any follower of Jesus. Establishing rhythms in your life around the way of Jesus can make your burdens light and allow you to enjoy life with him. How do you feel about forming patterns for your spiritual life? Maybe daily patterns, or weekly, monthly, perhaps quarterly, annual activities? Yes, a rhythm can be repetitive, but some rituals are just a healthy way of life. I mean, do you brush your teeth? Spiritual rhythms can be like fresh breath. They can be life-giving. They are practical ways to love God so that he can satisfy your soul. Spiritual rhythms are really a way to love God. Take a moment to think about your current spiritual rhythms. What are you doing on a regular basis to nourish your soul and grow in relationship with God? And do you do it because of love? Your relationship with God is like any other relationship. If you spend time with someone, you'll develop a steady relationship, a steady friendship. When you love someone, it's going to be reflected within your person and your actions. The person you love is usually on your mind. You'll want to spend time with them and you'll want to love them through acts of service. The heart of God is to dwell with you. He loves you. When God has your heart and attention, he pours his spirit out on you and in your life. And when times are tough, you have your rhythms with him to lean back on and to help see you through. Spiritual rhythms are not empty tasks. They transform your spirit into a place of healthy satisfaction. The psalmist said in Psalm 91, "Because you hold fast to me in love, I will deliver you. I will protect you because you know my name." A life rhythm centered on the Father, Son, and Spirit will flow when it's through a place of love. I'd encourage you to set your affections on him. To love is to feel a deep affection for God. Without love for God and others, emptiness is what occurred in both his people's spirits and their land. Zechariah says that the pleasant land was made desolate. But when you love, God can dwell in you, so your soul can feast on his presence. And God desires this. When God's people began to rebuild their once desolate relationship and restore his dwelling place among them, they asked if they should still follow some ritual fasts. There were four fasts they had instituted for themselves to mourn their losses. And God's response was that as they loved, he would turn those fasts into seasons of joy and gladness and cheerfulness. You know, when your rhythms are infused with love for God, he turns them into pleasant seasons with him. When you set your affections on God, he satisfies your spirit. Be assured that when you love him with your heart, your soul, your mind, and strength, and you love your neighbor, God will fill those rhythms with satisfying seasons of joy and gladness and cheerfulness. May these rhythms be times of loving him with everything within you.
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I have questioned if you could, and when you led me to the cross.

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2: Hello, I'm Hugh Phillips. At least 12 people have been hospitalised after a shooting in the US state of Ohio. Chris McCarthy reports.
3: Police are hunting for two people they believe are responsible for the attack at a street festival in the town of Toledo. The local police chief believes the suspects were likely shooting at each other when members of the public were caught in the crossfire. Two of the victims are in a critical condition. In a statement, Ohio's Governor Mike DeWine has expressed confidence local law enforcement will apprehend the offenders. It's one of at least 170 mass shootings in the United States this year. Chris McCarthy reporting.
2: Communications Minister Annika Wells is facing a fresh round of public spending allegations for using taxpayer-funded chauffeur cars for short trips in Canberra. Expenses have revealed a single 3-kilometre ride cost taxpayers $337, while another short trip blew out to over $250. The new allegations come after the minister was already forced to repay $10,000 earlier this year for travel rule breaches. A machete-wielding teen accused of an attempted carjacking in Melbourne's northwest has been freed on bail. It comes as police arrest a separate teenager in relation to the alleged stabbing of a homeless man in Bendigo while on bail. Former Victorian Detective Charlie Bazina said,

0: As it's time youth offenders face consequences for their actions.
1: Even though I understand that this youth, they said, oh, he's employed, he's going to school, didn't say anything about any other history that he may or may not have, but give him a stint in jail on remand for 4 or 5 days. Give him a taste of it.
0: Bondi terrorist suspect Naveed Akram is reportedly preparing a legal defence claiming his late father coerced him into carrying out the December attack. The 24-year-old is facing murder and terrorism charges after 15 people were shot dead at the Hanukkah celebration. One of the country's most recognisable landmarks is getting a boost to its nightlife offerings. The Sydney Opera House will see extended event hours for outdoor concerts as well as larger crowd capacities. New South Wales Planning Minister Paul Scully says it'll allow more people to enjoy the iconic venue for longer.
2: To make sure that people get that world-class fan experience, increasing the event hours across the day.
0: And the Pope has kicked off his first tour of an EU country outside Italy in Spain. Checking Sport Gold Coast coach Damien Hardwick has put his players on notice after the Suns went down to reigning premiers, the Brisbane Lions, in a demoralising 31-point defeat. In WA, Fremantle have continued its charge at the top of the ladder with a 124-point victory over North Melbourne. The Matildas have lost their international friendly with Mexico in Newcastle 1-0, and Myra Andreeva has won the French Open women's singles. That's the latest. I'm Hugh Phillips.
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4: Weather.
5: Looking at the forecast for today, it is heading for a top of 21 degrees. And looking at tomorrow, we're starting a morning with a chilly low of 9 before reaching a max of 21. We're expecting some showers and a possible afternoon storm. A low of 10 on Tuesday with showers and a top of 17. Wednesday, shower 2 expected with a low of 7, a max of 17. And on Thursday, a low of 8, reaching a max of 18.
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1: Hi everyone, Jeff Woodward here. Everyone's heard of IQ, that is your intelligence quotient. Many of you will have heard of EQ, your emotional intelligence. That refers to your understanding of our emotions and your ability to understand and work with others. The truth is that you and I can never achieve enough on our own, but unless I know how to partner with others, how can we succeed in our marriages or in our families, let alone our careers? It wouldn't surprise many people that Jesus taught a lot about God and how to know him and walk with him, but what would surprise as many people is how much Jesus taught about how to do relationships well. That is, how to develop your EQ, your emotional quotient. For instance, Matthew 5 is mostly about our relationship with others. Matthew 6 continues on with our relationship with God. Everyone's familiar with the Christian symbol of the cross. Well, think about it a minute. It not only has got the vertical, it's also got the horizontal. And without the horizontal, there is no cross. So I don't want to talk to you about the vertical so much in this little mini-series. I want to talk to you about some simple things Jesus taught that will help every single one of us get better at how we live life, how we do life with others. And so in each one of these, I'm going to give you just one truth that Jesus spoke about, because I think he was the master of people. He understood how to lead people. He understood how to deal with some of the tricky things that every one of us discover as we walk through life, that loving God sometimes is easy. It's loving people that's hard. So let's talk about this. Number one, Jesus said, love your neighbor as you love yourself. That's out of Matthew 19, verse 19. I don't have anything really deep and profound in this, but I want to point out some simple things to you out of that verse where Jesus said, love your neighbor as you love yourself. According to him, love isn't something you feel. Love is something that you do. That's actually great news, because there's plenty of times where emotionally we don't want to engage, we don't want to talk, we don't want to help, we don't feel like doing anything but really chucking a spaggy. And Jesus says it's actually not about what you feel. I can act in a way that's consistent with love regardless of how I feel. Secondly, according to Jesus, love doesn't wait for someone else to do something good or nice and then respond. Love acts first. Thirdly and lastly, Jesus tells us that how we feel about ourselves often overflows into how we treat others. He said, you'll love your neighbor just like you love yourself. Can I encourage you to build your EQ, your emotional quotient, by living out the words of Jesus? Love your neighbor just like you love yourself. Hey, it's been great being with you.
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0: Great song by We Are Messengers. You are on Sunshine. David hanging out with you this morning till 12. It's great to have your company. And that song just reminds me of the great concert they put on. I think it was earlier this year, I believe. Fantastic music they brought here. And just watching them live was great as well. I mean, I don't know about you. Were you there? Were you not there? Did you hear about it? But definitely worth going if they are coming back next to Australia. Let's hope they come back to Perth again very soon. But look, wherever you find yourself, loads of things still to get through here this morning. And, of course, some great life words still to come with music. And if you're just curious what's happening this week, well, this event is happening tomorrow on June 8th. It's the Chatty Table. And if you want to head on down to Level 1 in 3 Pier Street in Boolaroo, Perth, WA, you can head on down to this event called Chatty Table. Now, the Chatty Table is all about simple, positive interactions that brighten someone's day, embodying the true spirit of community. Whether you stay for 5 minutes or the whole session, you're helping build a stronger, more connected community. Research shows that 1 in 4 Australians feel lonely or socially disconnected each week. So they see that this is a great opportunity for a chat, and to have a cup of tea or coffee can make all the difference, and you can be part of it as well. So if you want all the information, head online to our website. It's unfolding tomorrow, as I said, from 10 a.m. It's a free event. 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

0: I'm Rob Douglas. Most people I know have a problem with the Old Testament. That's the bit that makes up about the first three quarters of the Bible. Some of our most popular authors today would be struggling to complete with the gratuitous violence, sex and warmongering that's recorded in those early pages of the Bible. So why is it there at all? Couldn't we just cancel that and pretend it didn't happen? Well, like all history, it can often be very helpful to read and try to understand what we can learn. People in early Bible times lived in a world that we struggle to recognise today. At the heart of their world was something we call polytheism. That means they had lots of gods or deities. And most of their life was spent trying to appease the gods. If you wanted a good harvest, which was the basis of a good economy and a healthy population, you'd offer all sorts of goodies to keep the gods happy. Because ultimately, a good harvest wasn't the result of hard work, latest technology and some well-designed chemicals. It was all in the hands of the gods. So people lived in fear. They were afraid of the gods and afraid of what they may do that would upset the gods. As you read through the Old Testament, you discover after a while that God introduced what we've come to know now as the Ten Commandments, some rules that were based around the existence of one God rather than a mob of gods. And the idea was to begin to change the way people would think about how the world actually worked. For some people, that worked pretty well, but many were still afraid of this one God, afraid that if they broke his 10 rules, they'd still get into trouble. Then along came Jesus. One of the revolutionary things that Jesus said was, "A new commandment I give you." So what was this new commandment? He said, "So that you may love one another." The New Testament is the last part of the Bible, and that focuses on a world that's not governed by fear, but a world that is governed by love. In fact, towards the end of the Bible, there's a fascinating statement that says perfect love expels fear. The whole Bible is a progression. It starts in its early pages describing a society where fear doesn't exist, and then as people start to reject God, fear increases. But God gently starts to implement measures, such as the Ten Commandments, that begin to prepare people for the coming of Jesus. Finally, the Bible introduces us to Jesus, the epitome of perfect love, one who expels fear and offers us a life where we no longer need to live in fear. Perhaps that will help to explain some of the oddities of the Old Testament if you want to give it another try. You see, it was all about preparing us for the new, that new commandment that Jesus introduced. When we live in relationship with Jesus, fear no longer needs to drive us. He invites us to a world where love is at the center. Love becomes our focal point, and in Him, perfect love expels fear.
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0: Jamie McDonald right there with that song. And it has been a pleasure joining you here this morning. Well, my time is wrapping up. I'm going to say goodbye for now, but I'm going to join you tomorrow night from 8 p.m. the Spanenglish show. Andrea and I were back for Reels de Agua Viva. We can't wait to be sharing an encouraging message that will hopefully refresh your perspective maybe on what God is doing in your life. So be sure to join us 8 p.m. Monday nights here on Sunshine. My name is David. Enjoy the rest of your Sunday. God bless. Can't wait to do this again next weekend from 9 to 12 noon on Sundays. Bye.
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0: Rory Shiner here from Providence City Church. With my family, we often go for holidays in the southwest, like lots of us do. And when we're down there, it's always the same thing. After a few days, we start wandering around the town and looking at the real estate in the real estate agent's window. Then we start to think, oh, maybe we could buy a place down here. And then we start to think, oh, it could be that place or that place. And then we start to mentally move ourselves into this holiday house, thinking what we're going to do, how we're going to paint it, how we're going to change our whole lives and patterns to orient around having this this holiday house. And we spend a big bunch of the holiday just imagining what having a house in the southwest would look like. It's amazing what that does to you. At first, it's just you speculate, and then you start to mentally move yourself in to the place that even just in your imagination, you've taken on as your own. It's part of the way the heart works. The way Jesus puts it is like this. He says, your heart follows your treasure. Or to quote him more directly, where your treasure is, there your heart will be also. Sometimes we misunderstand that saying of Jesus. It sounds like maybe Jesus is just saying, look, it doesn't matter how much treasure you've got. What matters is where your heart is. But that's actually not what he's saying. Notice he's predicting where your heart is going to end up. Where your treasure is, there your heart will be. It's as if Jesus looks at each of our lives and makes a prediction about where our hearts will be in 5, 10, 15 years from now. And Jesus says to us, do you know where your heart is going to be then? Your heart is going to be then where your treasure is now. It's like that with the holiday house. We imagine ourselves buying the house. We haven't bought it yet, but if we ever bought one, your heart follows your treasure. You start to invest in the place where you've put your treasure. And so it's worth all of us thinking, where is our treasure going? Are we investing in ourselves? Are we investing in just making life comfortable? Or is at least part of our treasure going to the poor, going to the community? Are we making time and resources for the things of God? Because Jesus says to us, as sure as night follows day, where your treasure is, that's where your heart will end up. So if you're a follower of Jesus, you look at where your treasure is going now and you say, is that where I want my heart to be? Because where your treasure is, there your heart will be also.
1: If you enjoyed this message from Rory Shiner, head to providencechurch.org.au.

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2: Hello, I'm Hugh Phillips. The federal government denies ignoring a minister's abuse of parliamentary funds. New data shows Communications Minister Annika Wells racked up as much as $337 per trip for short trips in Canberra. She was forced to repay $10,000 for travel breaches earlier this year. Labor MP Amanda Rishworth has told Sky the rules have been followed.
3: That's been dealt with.

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0: 11 goals to the Kangaroos, 3 points to end the game, 24-11, 155 to 47-31. The Socceroos and Switzerland have drawn their FIFA-friendly 1-1. That's the latest. I'm Hugh Phillips.
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0: This is Dr. Bruce Robinson from the Fathering Project. 42% of teenagers and preteens look at pornography. More boys than girls, but for girls it's increasing. So how is it that kids get involved in pornography? Mostly, it's actually accidental. There's lots of tricks that pornographic sites use. For example, they buy up all these websites or misspelt websites. But even if a kid tries to click backwards to get out of them, they do a thing called mouse trapping. It won't go back, so they're trapped on the site. So a lot of kids experience this accidentally, but it can have a big negative effect on the child and on their future relationships. What can you do about it? Well, we've got a few tips. One is don't panic and just get angry and shout at them. Don't try to over-control, but use strategies like having the computer in the family room with the screen facing the door. Discuss it with them and don't avoid the issue saying, oh, I trust you. Don't enter a power struggle. You will lose when it comes to computing skills, or they'll go to their friend's home. Become their ally and make sure they realise that they're not a bad person. Promote a healthy sexuality in kids. And finally, it's very important, maintain a close, loving relationship with them. If you'd like more information, just Google The Fathering Project.
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0: me up. We've got what you need.
1: What word do you use to describe a song or a group of people who just sing the vocals of a song and there are no
2: instruments? Acapella.
1: Did you know that there are two ways of saying that? So I would say acapella as well.
2: Yeah.
1: Right? It's one word.
2: Isn't it one word?
1: Apparently it starts with C, so it's capella.
2: A cappella.
1: So when you say, like, oh, I'm listening to
2: a music group,
1: a music group, just where they're just using their voice, that is called a cappella.
2: No, I refuse. A cappella, because I would say yeah. A, like, that's a...
1: So you're like, that's cappella over there. That's obviously a bit bad English, but...
2: That's terrible. No, I refuse.
1: Well, no, the dictionary is saying you're terrible.
2: They're lies.
0: Beck and Asa on Sunshine.
3: Ooh, come on, Mum. You've got this.
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3: Get in the water.
4: 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All right. Can you hold my towel, love?
3: Mm-hmm.
4: Okay, here I go. Here I go!
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1: Some stories may not be suitable for little ears.
2: Hello, I'm Hugh Phillips. The federal opposition is calling for greater scrutiny of Communications Minister Annika Wells's private car expenses. Records show she recently billed taxpayers $54 a minute for short trips around Canberra, with the cost reaching over $300 for some. Shadow Communications spokesperson Sarah Henderson says the Prime Minister is ignoring a pattern of entitlement abuse.
3: Over and over again, this minister keeps misusing taxpayers' money, and the time has come where this Prime Minister must act. There are many Labor members and senators who are quietly saying, when will this stop?
2: New Zealand's Prime Minister has ruled out introducing a capital gains tax. Christopher Luxon has met with Anthony Albanese to try to strengthen ties across the Tasman. Mr. Luxon has refused to comment on whether Australia would benefit from abolishing the tax.
4: To obviously make your decisions, as it's a debate domestically in New Zealand, we don't think that's appropriate for New Zealand, and we feel pretty strongly about it. We've got a recovery underway, and we just think a CGT being introduced to New Zealand now would be a wrecking ball for our economy.
2: Six people have been arrested after machete and knife attacks in Melbourne. Brian Wilson reports.
5: Last night, six people were arrested after police

0: Police broke up a brawl at Melbourne's busy Flinders Street station. Five of the offenders were under 16. Some were carrying machetes. The incident follows a 16-year-old being charged after an alleged attack and attempted carjacking on a woman on Friday night at a suburban shopping centre. The court granting bail due to the accused's clean record. Meanwhile, a teenager who was already on bail has been charged in relation to an alleged stabbing of a homeless man in Bendigo in central Victoria last week. The victim was taken to hospital in a serious condition.
1: A 35-year-old man has died after being bitten by a 4.5-metre shark while spearfishing off the coast of Albany in WA. The man was attacked near Michaelmas Island yesterday. And Bondi terrorist suspect Naveed Akram is reportedly preparing a defence, claiming his late father coerced him into carrying out the December attack. The 24-year-old is facing murder and terrorism charges after 15 people were shot dead at the Hanukkah celebration. Checking sport in AFL action, the Swans St Kilda clash is underway. Later, the Bombers meet the Blues. Gold Coast coach Damien Hardwick has put his players on notice after the Suns went down to reigning premiers, the Brisbane Lions, in a demoralising 31-point defeat. In WA, Fremantle has continued its charge at the top of the ladder with a 124-point victory over North Melbourne. And the Matildas have lost their international friendly with Mexico in Newcastle 1-0. That's the latest. I'm Hugh Phillips.
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4: 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He will be quiet in his love. He will delight in you with singing."
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0: Is your marriage a covenant or a contract? There is a big difference. I'm Brett Ryan for Focus on the Family Australia. A contract is a written or spoken agreement that is intended to be enforceable by law. Before signing, both parties want to make sure they don't get the short end of the stick if things go sour. A covenant, however, is an agreement made in trust. It's made by two people who believe each other's promises enough to enter into an agreement that will last a lifetime. Contracts are conditional by nature. If you do your part, I'll do mine. A covenant is an unconditional promise. It says, I'll keep my word even if you choose to break yours. A contract focuses on what one person can get from another, but a covenant is all about how much you're willing to give. That's why solid marriages are covenants, not contracts. For more on creating healthier marriages, go to families.org.au and check us out on Facebook.
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1: 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Reading from Matthew chapter 7, verse 8 this hour. 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Search and you will find. Knock and the door will be opened for you. Everyone who asks will receive. Everyone who searches will find. And the door will be opened for everyone who knocks.
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Forrest Frank here at Sunshine. Okay, and some Pearl Jam to kick off the hour. It is Sunday Arvos with Lockie. Thank you for joining me today. Trust your weekend is going beautifully, enjoying some downtime, some refreshing, and of course some great tunes right here on your favourite radio station. We've got some incredible things happening around here, but we are just 1 week away from our June appeal, and I'm going to share some details on that this afternoon. If you want to know more, you can jump onto the website right now, sunshine.com.au. But there's so much to be excited about, and this legacy that's been built over nearly 40 years that we've been around, and then the previous decades that people have sewn into what we have today. So looking forward to chatting about that this afternoon. Of course, plenty of good music, some stuff from the calendar, and coming up this hour I have a all Aussie five song set. I am looking forward to that right here on your Sunday arvo at Sunshine.

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1: If you are a parent of young children and you would like them to have a little bit of a break, or maybe you need that little short break yourself, why not get them along to Storytime for Kids? 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
4: I am always in the car. I am like the mum taxi to my nieces and my children. So you guys are always on. And we just love it. I love the verses. Just love everything from you guys. So I just put you on randomly and I was trying to seek a Christian channel and you guys just popped up. And it's probably been a year and a half that I have been consistent with you guys. I never change it. And if someone changes it, I change it straight back.
0: Planting hope together, starting from Monday the 15th of June.
5: And just over a week away, can't believe how quick it's rolled around. So exciting though, looking forward to it. Hey, looking forward to cranking out these next five tunes. It is our first five-song set for the afternoon here on Sunday Arvos with Lockie. And it's all Aussie. Very cool stuff indeed from Tina Arena, Amy Shark, Men at Work, Frente. And we're going to kick it off with the legendary John Farnham at the front of the Little River Band.

And at work, Overkill here at Sunshine, Amy Shark, Frente, and the Little River Band kicking off the set with John Farnham on vocals. Of course, that is part of our five-song set, 80% done. We've got one more to go right here on your Sunday Arvo with Lockie. A pleasure to have your company. We're going to finish it with another Aussie track from Tina Arena, and then we'll come back and check out what the weather's doing for the next week.

0: That is Tina Arena Sorrento Moon wrapping up our All Aussie 5 song set this afternoon. It is Sunday Arvos with Lockie. Thank you for joining me today. Trust you enjoyed that as much as I did. Hey, weather-wise, it is winter. That's pretty much the theme going into this coming week. So let's have a look. Monday, 20 degrees. Tuesday, 17. Wednesday, 17. Thursday, 18. And Friday, 19. And as far as what we're looking at, clouds and some rain. So take an umbrella. That's the theme. It's looking like a winter's week. And stay right here at Sunshine. We'll keep the music going after a short break and a couple of things happening in the Sunshine calendar, that's for sure. So let's check out another one too.
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2: 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During COVID, we missed the trick of bringing in the bow. We brought this stupid elbow tappy thing in, which is ridiculous. 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Why did bowing not make a comeback?
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1: Hi, this is Dr. Bruce Robinson from The Fathering Project. When it comes to being a good listener, which most people are not, we have a really useful phrase. It's called boomeranging versus harpooning. Boomeranging is when the conversation boomerangs back to yourself. For example, someone says, I took my kids to Movie World on the Gold Coast. Oh, yes, we took our kids there too. You wouldn't believe what happened. Or someone says, oh, we had a trip to Paris. Oh, I went there too. You wouldn't believe what happened. These are all boomerangs because they boomerang the conversation back to yourself. We have another word, which is the word harpoon. Harpoon means you shoot the harpoon and it stays with the other person. You listen and you ask a second question and a third question and a fourth question. What did you enjoy about it? What did you find hard? That's harpooning. And here's a little tip for you. Maybe write the word boomerang on your hand next time you're going to talk with people. And every time you look at it, remind yourself, do not boomerang. Keep listening to the other person and it will be a gift to them, whether it's your children, your partner, or friends. If you'd like more information about this subject, Google The Fathering Project or myself, Dr. Bruce Robinson.
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your Sunday arvos with Lockie here at Sunshine, cruising through the back of the weekend towards the new sport and weather at the top of the hour. Some crowded house to get us there. Hey, thanks for your company today.

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1: This one for the men coming up on Saturday the 25th and 26th of July. It's a walk for destiny. 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

The impression that I get, that is the Mighty Mighty Boss Tones here at Sunshine. We had some Dido and Paloma Faith to kick off the hour. It is Sunday Arvos with Lockie. Thank you so much for joining me today. Trust you're having a lovely weekend. And as we look towards what is coming this hour, I'll tell you about that in just a moment. What's coming up in just over a week is June Appeal 2026. I can't believe we're halfway through the year, but it's such an incredible time because I'm reminded, as I have been for so many years now, of the legacy that has been left to us, this beautiful thing called Sunshine, that we get to bring hope and be wholeheartedly connected in so many ways, not just through radio, through digital technology, through face-to-face meetings and just, you know, this network of people across the city and beyond. It's awesome. But it exists because of the legacy left before even my time. And I think back, you know, we've been here nearly 39 years, but prior to that, there were people for decades who were praying and sowing into believing for what is now Sunshine. And our theme this year is planting hope with Sunshine. And let me just take a quick look out the window here at the studios, because there are these beautiful trees behind us here in South Perth in Como. And as I look at these, I consider what they're there for. They bring beauty, they bring shade and shelter and protection from the elements, and they are a place of rest as well. And that's what Sunshine has become over the years, over the decades. It's what it was actually intended to be, a place of hope, a place of refuge and rest from the chaos of the world, and a place of safety that you can come and hear positive radio, positive encouraging messages and inspirational, you know, interactions. That's what it's all about. But it only exists because of the legacy and of your generosity as well. So this year, would you even consider jumping online now and having a look at the details on our website, sunshine.com.au? 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We've been here for all those decades, and we look forward to doing more, being more, and bringing more hope and positivity as we engage together. So if you can jump onto the website, have a look, and you're going to hear a whole lot more about it, because it is truly an exciting time. Sunshine's June Appeal coming up in just over a week's time.

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6: And that is just over 7 days away right here at Sunshine. It is Sunday Arvos with Lockie. Thank you for joining me today. Jumping into our five-song set this hour, Miles Smith, Ledger. One of the best tracks ever from Tears for Fears, some Shepherd. And this one, a fresh one and a beautiful track from Strings and Heart, Eyes on Him, right here at Sunshine.

0: That is Miles Smith wrapping up our five-song set this hour here at Sunshine. Some Ledger, Tears for Fears, Shepherd and Strings and Heart kicking it off. It is Sunday Arvos with Lockie. Great hanging out with you today across the weekend. Hope you are having a restful one, a nice relaxing one, looking ahead to a brand new week. And the weather, well, not too exciting. It's the second week of winter and we're getting winter weather as you would truly expect. So 20 degrees tomorrow, some showers after a low of 12 tonight. Tuesday 17 and showers. Wednesday 17 and showers. Thursday 18 and some rain. And Friday continuing with 19 degrees and a few more showers. So keep your umbrella at the ready and of course stay tuned to Sunshine, whether you're doing that on FM, online, on DAB or on our Sunshine app. If you haven't got it already, can I encourage you to download it? It's free and it will actually help you to stay connected in more ways than just listening to radio.
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0: A 9-year-old girl wrote a wonderful essay called What is a Grandparent? I'm Brett Ryan for Focus on the Family Australia, and this is what the child said. A grandparent is a person who has no children of their own. They like other people's little boys and girls. Grandparents don't have to do anything except to be there. They're old, so they don't have to play hard or run. It's enough that they drive us to the shops, where they seem to always have enough money for an ice cream. When they read to us, they don't skip or mind if it's the same old story over again. Everybody should try to have a grandparent, especially if you don't have television, because they are the only grown-ups who have time. 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An adult who fully recognises the finer things of life. 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

That is Cecina with Hummingbird here at Sunshine. It is Lockie keeping you company. Thank you for joining me today. Hope you're well. We are just 4 minutes away from the new sport and weather. And I'm going to play a track from a band that I was listening to earlier this week, kind of reminiscing on an album that's about 25 years old now, and a couple more in actual fact. And then thinking to myself, it's been a while since I've played some Green Day on Sunshine. So here they are, Wake Me Up When September Ends.

It is Sunday Arvos with Lachie here at Sunshine. A bit of Josiah Queen and Craig David to kick off the hour. Thank you so much for your company today. Hope you're having a wonderful weekend. Still cracking tunes in the pipeline. We've got a 5-song set around the corner. I reckon we dive into the Sunshine calendar again. But we do have our life words to take a look at. So let's play a track from Delta Goodrum and then we'll come back and dive into that.

0: Delta Goodrum in this life here at Sunshine. It is Sunday Arvos with Lockie.
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0: And jumping into our life words from the top of the hour, 1 Corinthians chapter 6, verse 20. Now, I'm going to read from verse 19 this time. It says, "Or do you not know that your body is a temple of the Holy Spirit within you, which you have from God, so you are not your own, for you were bought with a price. Therefore, glorify God with your body." Now, we as believers understand that we are bought with a price, that Christ gave all for us, and that we need to therefore glorify him in all that we do. Paul is saying here at the beginning of this passage, as he writes this letter to the church of Corinth, all things are lawful to me. All things are okay. All things are acceptable by legal standards, but not everything is beneficial, he says. Not everything is going to be good for me or good for glorifying God through my body. So I have to consider those things. Now, one of the biggest topics that comes up in the Christian conversation is the topic of drinking alcohol. I'm going to give you a fairly personal, locky perspective on this. Now, coming from someone who has dealt with people with alcoholism, who deals with people in that realm on an often basis, a regular basis, and who understands the battles that people face in just simply having too much alcohol, I get that we want to abstain 100%. And for me personally, I have chosen to do that for many years now, not because I think God says you do not drink. I just think it's wise, and wisdom is what is hopefully coming from him to make these decisions. The reality is that alcohol is available, and people of faith and people of no faith have the option to consume it. The Bible actually is very clear on not being drunk. It says, do not be drunk, because it leads to debauchery. It leads to stupidity. It basically inhibits, or removes rather, your inhibitions, and you make silly decisions. And we know that those decisions can lead to lifelong consequences in so many different ways. So ultimately, do not get drunk. That's the big message. As far as drinking is concerned, the Bible actually says a little wine is good for the belly. It also reminds me that God used Jesus to perform the first miracle at a Jewish wedding that had been going for a number of days already, where they had probably already consumed a fair bit of alcohol, and he turns the water into wine. And there's arguments backwards and forwards whether that was wine of the new vine or fermented wine or whatever. The reality is that it's not 100% clear. But God is very clear on this one thing, to use whatever we have, to use our bodies and our lives to glorify him. Now, coming back to the drinking thing, I'm going to leave that in your hands to discern with God's wisdom what you choose to do. If you choose to have a glass of wine, absolutely go for it. If you choose to abstain, fantastic. Glorify God in either of those. And that's the message that Paul is trying to relay right here. Glorify God in all that you do. Consider him and consider your reputation in representing God in all that you do. And remember that your body is the temple of the Holy Spirit. So therefore, choose wisely what you use your body for. Is it giving God glory, or is it actually bringing reproach to him? That's what this passage is about. Using the wisdom that God gives you to make the right choices for him and for you.

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Sunshine, wholeheartedly connected. Hey. Yeah.

She's Like a Comet here at Sunshine. Some Guy Sebastian, Brandon Heath, and the New Radicals kicking off our five-song set. It is Sunday Arvos with Lockie. Thank you for your company today. Let's wrap it up right now with some Whitney Houston, and then we'll come back and check out what the weather is doing for this next week.

0: That is Whitney Houston wrapping up our five-song set this hour here at Sunshine as we roll through the back of another Sunday. It is Lockie keeping you company. Thank you for hanging out with me. Hope you are well. And as we look towards the new week, let's check out what the weather is doing. Week number two of winter, and we are absolutely getting winter weather, and that's okay. 20 degrees the maximum forecast for Monday after a low of 12 tonight. Some cloud coming in, some more showers. Tuesday, showers and 17. Wednesday, showers and 17. Thursday, some more rain, 18 degrees. And Friday, a spot more rain and 19 degrees the maximum forecast. So take your umbrella. It'll all be fine. Make sure you take a jumper too. Some pretty chilly overnight minimums down to about 7 as well. And stay right here at Sunshine because we're going to take a short break. And around the corner is some more fantastic tunes and another event from the Sunshine calendar. Make sure you dive in there when you have a moment. Sunshine.com.au. All sorts of wonderful things happening on our website.
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Jack Johnson, good people here at Sunshine, and some Olivia Dean prior to that. It is Sunday Arvos with Lockie. Thank you for your company today. Hey, did you know that we have not just Sunshine, but we also have Sunshine Extra, our second station, our second broadcast. Now, Sunshine is magnificent. I love it. We all love it. That's why we listen. That's why we are connected. But we also need a little bit extra every now and then, and that's why we've named it Sunshine Extra, because sometimes it's just what you need, that little bit extra. 24/7 Christian content, inspirational messages and music, and it is so, so good. 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
1: Philippians chapter 4 and verses 6 and 7. 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Instead of worrying, pray. 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Letting God know your concerns. Before you know it, a sense of God's wholeness, everything coming together for good, will come and settle you down. It's wonderful what happens when Christ displaces worry at the center of your life.
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4: You're with Phil and Doug. This is Relationship Revive and you're on Sunshine. We are in part five of a series we've been talking about, affair-proofing our marriages. And tonight we're talking about building a marriage that thrives. It has been a fantastic series, Phil, and I've thoroughly enjoyed it. I'm looking forward to this launch pad for whatever is next. So let's get into it.
1: All right. Well, let's start tonight. If we're going to build a marriage that thrives, let's talk about, to me, the foundational reason that I'm still married, because I know in the early days, had I not had this in my life, I don't think I would have survived. And it's a spiritual foundation of Christ being at the

0: switch off. Listen to this in the sense of considering whether this could be something that will impact and strengthen you. And Philippians 4 verse 7, which I read in the Life Words earlier, it says, it's wonderful what happens when Christ replaces worry at the center of your life. And if I was to talk about tonight, I would say that the idea here is that there is a theme that God-centered marriages are stronger. Christ-centered marriages are stronger. When God's actively invited to be present, or when we choose to walk with Him in ways and trust Him, He changes the culture and the atmosphere of our relationships. In recent times, I did some research on what actually can they demonstrate statistically the difference between marriages that are faith-based and marriages that aren't. Well, when the research that I did, I found out that there's something like one of the leading researchers in the US looking at marriages, secular, Christian, and nominal religious, you know, so people who have a faith but not actually practicing. Yeah. Really interesting. People who had an active faith in marriage had a 36% stronger percentage of staying married compared to secular and to passively religious marriages. Mm. So it's just interesting to me. In fact, in some cases, those that were passively religious, not active in their faith, had a higher divorce rate than people who just had a secular base for their married life. That says to me that when people have values that they're not living, and they know that, they actually are more conflicted than people who may have different values and not trying to, you know, pursue or not pursue anything else. Okay. So it's really important that we understand the power and influence that our faith has. In Jude chapter 1 verse 20 in the Message says, but you, dear friends, carefully build yourselves up in your most holy faith by praying in the Holy Spirit, staying right at the center of God's love, keeping your arms open and outstretched, ready for the mercy of our Master Jesus Christ. This is the unending life, the real life. In other words, when I have Christ at the center, there is a power in my life that I just don't have on my own. And allowing God to do that, allowing God to be there, strengthens us in the communication and the strength of our relationship.
1: That's so good. We're going to take a quick break. We're going to come back in a moment and continue the conversation. You're with Phil and Doug. This is Relationship Revive, and you're on Sunshine.

0: it's Phil and Doug. This is Relationship Revive, and you're on Sunshine. And tonight we are talking about part five of a series of affair-proofing our marriages. And tonight we're talking about building a marriage that thrives. We've just talked about laying a foundation that is Christ-centered.
1: Yes, that's
0: and
1: right.
0: And I love the stat that you put out there that
1: 36%
0: of Christian of marriages that are Christian foundation last longer than anything else.
1: Yeah, it is a 36% increase in the strength.
0: Sorry, 36%. Yep.
1: Yeah, 36% less potential of divorce.
0: That's so good. So good. So having Christ at the center of our relationship is important. What is the next thing that we have to build on?
1: The second thing that doing this is the idea of shared purpose. If we're going to build a marriage that thrives, not only having God at the center, but having a shared purpose together. And the principal key is that shared values strengthen long-term commitment. If your values you live by, you share together, and whether it's instinctive or intentional, and I think for a real Christian marriage, there's a lot of things, values that have grown, are built intentional. When they are together, when they are built, they create a framework for safe, long-term direction together. So Bill and I were married. We sat down and we had a lot of conversations that were honest about the future. Now, we were in love, but we realized that just being in love is not enough.
0: Mm.
1: We needed to make sure that we were on the same road, because how can two walk together unless there be agreed, unless there's a sense we're going hand in hand in the same towards the same place? And we didn't want to end up down the track thinking, you know what, we can't do this. So we talked about things like, you know, where is God going to be in our life? Are we going to serve God together? Is it something we both have a deep commitment towards? Children, what do we see in regards to children?
0: Yeah.
1: Where do we want to live? What's our view on teamwork and working as a team together? How do we spend our money? And who would manage what in our things? The idea of that is not that we got it perfect, but that we wanted the big picture items concerning our family, our in-laws, all those things. We wanted to have an alignment of some level. And the truth is, you can't work out the future, but you can make those big things that are really important, bring those conversations to the table. And as I said earlier, Amos 3:3 says, how can two people walk together without agreeing on the direction?
0: Yeah.
1: You can't do it. And so we need to make sure that what we're doing has the main blocks in place.
0: When you referred to, to working as a team or as the team before, mate, I thought you were going to bring in a footy reference to make sure you had to be on the same same alignment, you're back and barracking for the same
1: team. No Dockers and Eagles.
0: No Dockers and Eagles. One of the things that I think about, if you go back to that Amos, two can walk together without agreement on the same, two people can't walk together without agreement on the same direction. Beck and I often talk about it, and I think we've talked about it quite a few times here, is that Beck and I always talk about being able to pull together.
1: Yes.
0: Because if we're not pulling together, we're going to pull apart.
1: Wow. That's so good. That's so good. And just think about two oxen, you're pulling a cart. You've got to be able to pull in tandem.
0: Yeah.
1: And if you want to pull different things, you just can't do it. You're doing it alone.
0: Yeah.
1: You're unhitching and moving in your own thing.
0: Yeah.
1: So whereas when we work together, that oxen illustration, I'm told that it's something like 5 to 10 times the ability. When two oxen work together, it's not just addition in what they can pull, it's multiplication of what they can pull. So I think we need to realise the power of that and what really makes it work.
0: That is so good, my friend. Hey, we're going to take a quick break. We're going to come back in a moment and continue the conversation. You're with Phil and Doug, and you're on Sunshine. And tonight we're talking about part five of our series of affair-proofing our marriages.

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7: 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You sit there and you think you know the Bible, and then you hear a verse again, you're like, oh, I really need to hear that. 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

0: Welcome to Relationship Revive. This is Phil and you're with Doug. And tonight we are in part five, the final session of How to Affair Proof Our Marriage. And we're talking tonight about building marriages that thrive. The greatest thing you can do to affair proof your marriage is have a great marriage.
1: Yes.
0: Where you're passionately in love and so focused on each other that no one else even gets a look in. That's amazing. So we've talked about Christ at the centre and having a shared purpose.
1: Yes, and I think if we want to keep our marriage strong, one of the things that you and I have talked about is making sure that we're responding to temptation.
0: Yeah.
1: You know, a couple of weeks ago we talked about some of the killers that can be there.
0: Yep.
1: You know, the distraction of the phone, the tablet, all those things. You know, when there's travel, when there's work, when there's family relationship dynamics in there that can be there, that emotional drift that can all happen.
0: Yeah.
1: They're all things that I think that can build into that space.
0: Yeah, absolutely. And if people want to hear that, you can go back on the website actually at sunshine.com.au and go through those sessions. But I think, again, this area of temptation, you need to realise as a couple that temptation is normal. Because you love each other doesn't mean you won't be tempted at times, but your response to temptation determines the outcome. We're told, according to the scriptures, that God always makes a way to escape temptation. He doesn't just leave us in it. We're tempted by our own desire, but God will make a way of escape if we'll look to Him and trust Him. 1 Corinthians 10:13 says, "The temptations in your life are no different from what others experience, and God is faithful. He'll not allow the temptation to be more than you can stand. When you're tempted, He will show you a way out so that you can endure." I love that. So I think we need to remember that God doesn't just leave us as sitting ducks. He's with us in the covenant, and He will help us break free from the temptation if we choose to trust Him.
1: That is so good. Hey, we maybe some points of reflection for us, Phil. What are some of the things that we need to think about if we're in this space?
0: Okay, when you're in temptation, number one, go to God straight away. Mm. Don't play with it. Then go to your spouse or a relevant person of accountability, depending on the nature and the framework. The key is be vulnerable and open, and be brave and refuse to fear walking in the light. Sometimes we think, well, I've been tempted, I can't tell anyone. No, of course you can. You can work through this. You can get back into the light. The number one manipulative tool to keep people in darkness is to keep them quiet and hide it. Think of Adam and Eve at the beginning in the garden when they sinned. The first thing they did was hid from God.
1: Yeah.
0: And they covered up their sin. They covered themselves. And I think we need to realize that the key to our life and building an energized, thriving relationship is staying in the light and being willing to be vulnerable.
1: That's so good. We're going to take a quick break. We're going to continue the conversation in a moment. You're with Phil and Doug. This is Relationship Revive, and you're on Sunshine.

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1: If you're in need of a pick-me-up, we've got what you need.
2: 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I thought it they were the different sounds that your body makes when you slap on sunscreen. I don't know why I thought that.
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0: Yo, it's Phil and Doug. This is Relationship Revive and you're on Sunshine. And tonight we are talking about how do we affair-proof our marriages. And this is part five in a five-part series. It's been a great conversation so far. Tonight we're talking about building a marriage that thrives. So far tonight we've covered being Christ-centered at the heart of it, having a shared purpose and being able to pull together. And how do we respond to temptation when it arises for both parts of the marriage, for our emotional needs and our physical needs. Now, Phil, what's one of the fourth thing we need to talk about is safeguards. What are long-term safeguards for us?
1: That's a great question. I think that if we're going to build the long-term journey, we've got to start first with the way we think, our thoughts, our thought life. If your thought life is continually has a duplicity, it has a commitment to the marriage but a wandering eye, a temptation out, then you're going to constantly be divided. And I think that that's the first thing. You've got to get your thoughts right. You've got to go after, no, I'm deeply committed to this and this alone. I'm not going to allow myself to play with temptation, because thoughts lead to action, and then action leads to habits. Habits then lead to a lifestyle.
0: Yeah.
1: And you want to build a lifestyle built on a healthy lifestyle. Ultimately comes out of healthy thoughts at the foundation of who we are. And that, what do I mean by that? I mean, the habits, the building in from thoughts to habits, the habit of prayer, the habit of accountability, of communication and buildings. But that all starts with the thoughts that we think. The other thing on top of this as well is the long-term safeguards is not only growing in our general internal world, but also then thinking about the environment that we're building. Environment matters. It's really important. And thinking about our work level and space, fatigue levels and energy, alcohol and other types of drugs that can affect us. Isolation also increases risk. So make sure you're part of community, that you're not only in a healthy marriage, but the community that you're part of is advocating your marriage. It's advocating the relationship. It's protecting you. You have mates who hold you accountable and that help speak highly and carefully about you. They respect the covenant that you've made. You don't try and live at home and then you're with blokes who kind of stir you up and talking about being under the thumb or whatever, and really debilitate that. So I think here's the reflection point, is ask this question: what habits protect my relationship in the long term? What are the things that I've put in place that keep me focused, keep me single-minded, and allow our relationship to thrive, to continue to build?
0: That is so good. What's a case study or example for a family?
1: Well, one case study I read about, the couple had the habit of checking in on a regular basis. It built from something they decided, then they had the habit of checking in weekly about how they were really going. An honest conversation opened the platform for them to be vulnerable, to talk, and in their own words, they would say it prevented many small issues from becoming bigger ones. In other words, they cut it off at the pass. They nipped it in the bud because they had that regular touch point. My wife and I would call that fight night.
0: Yes.
1: Where we wouldn't wait until we had a big conversation, a big blow up, a big disconnection. We would talk regularly and we'd bring into the open anything that we needed to allow us to process and continue our communication well.
0: That's so good, my friend. And I've always loved your concept of fight night. And I preach that word to all my friends when they're having marriages and getting into it. Hey, it's such a good one. Hey, we're going to take a quick break. We're going to come back in a moment and continue the conversation. You're with Phil and Doug and you're on Sunshine.

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0: You're with Phil and Doug. This is Relationship Revive. You're on Sunshine. And tonight we have been talking through how to affair proof our marriage. It's part five of a series that we've been doing. And tonight the theme has been around building a marriage that thrives. Phil, give us a summary of the conversation we've had tonight. Yeah. And maybe even like some of the stuff, the key thoughts that you've had over the last 5 weeks.
1: Yeah, well, the five-part series of how to affair proof our marriage, we started with where do affairs begin. That was an amazing topic, that it begins internally, not externally. It's our inner life. The second week we talked about meeting the needs before they become vulnerabilities, and that's that looking and learning and studying your spouse to make sure that you're actually investing intentionally and trying to understand where they are. Third week was boundaries that protect, not restrict. Be aware of places and spaces that set you up to fail, especially if you're traveling, especially if you're away from your spouse for a period of time, because you not only have the physical element of a potential affair, but you have affair potential in your pocket called a phone with you know, learning about blockers and things that stop that. And then fourthly was the rebuilding of emotional and physical connection. Mm. So, and then tonight we've gone through the idea of building a marriage that thrives. So it's not one layer, it's a whole framework of ideas and concepts that build into this area. There's a beautiful verse, I'm just going to finish with this as we last part. Proverbs 16 verse 3 says, "Commit your actions to the Lord and your plans will succeed." So I just want to come back to this idea that you're not doing your marriage alone, that you're actually doing it. You made a covenant before God. And it's this covenant that we then come back to really relying and resting in the strength that God gives us. When the Bible says commit your actions, the word commit means to roll a heavy stone, and transfer the weight of that stone. I love that. It's like a picture of partnering with two ox being yoked together. Mm. And the weight not just being carried individually, but being carried together. So it's not that I do this alone. I do this with the strength of God. And if I could say to everyone tonight, no matter where your relationship's at, when you can learn to commit, you can roll the weight of this journey onto God and partner with Him, yoke your life together, you will find a strength and an acceleration. No matter where it's been, God has the power to strengthen you in the journey ahead. And that's my ultimate prayer for everyone, that we wouldn't do it alone, that we'd learn that the God who called us into covenant is able to strengthen us and keep us. And the final thought is, what kind of marriage am I building? Are we surviving or are we thriving? Yeah. If you're just surviving, do something about it. Don't be a victim. You've been made by Christ to be more than a conqueror because of His love. Father, tonight, I just want to pray for everyone listening for this final part of this series, that You would strengthen every couple, that You would cause their relationship, give them the keys, the wisdom and the courage, remove fear and every blockage from hearts and minds, and give them the courage to fight for what they've got, not fight against each other or fight their covenant, but fight for it and build a strength that lasts them for a lifetime. In Jesus' name, amen.
0: Amen.
1: Amen.
0: Amen. Now, Phil, tonight is the end of a great topic.
1: Yeah.
0: But it's also the end of a season for us.
1: Yes, it is. That's right.
0: Relationship Revive is going to take a little bit of a break.
1: Yep.
0: We're not completely ruling it out. But
1: yes.
0: Tell us why. What's happening?
1: Look, I've recently accepted a role with my church that I've been a part of for many years now, Kingdom City, and I'm now going back on staff and working, and I'll be traveling and doing all sorts of things. So the workload of that and the study that I'm also involved in, it's just at this moment trying to transition into those roles is full on. So because of that, as much as I love being with the listeners and the family here at Sunshine, I'm going to be taking a break from doing the series in the evenings, but I look forward maybe at some point in the future coming back and doing something similar. when I've landed on my feet and able to do that. And I'm not sure when that will be or whether it can be, but that would certainly be my desire at this stage. But for me to continue to grow and pursue what God is saying, I'm going back to working in a staff role with Kingdom City and excited about that, and really want to wish every listener who's been faithful and has listened and continually encouraged us, we want to say thank you for being a part of this family and for your commitment to grow and to build the relationships that you have. And we pray that what Doug and I have shared has become really powerful and a part of your journey to help you build a better relationship to the glory of God.
0: Yeah, no, thanks, Phil. And on behalf of the Sunshine family, mate, I just want to say thank you for your service and the time that you've given to invest into our lives, into our relationships and our marriages. I know that it has been well received and is much loved by the Sunshine family, and we pray blessing over you
1: as you
0: step into the next season of life and all that God has for you. And thank you for role modelling that you don't overdo it,
1: right,
0: and you put the boundaries in place when you need to.
1: Yeah, not an easy decision, because I love being here with you and also on the drive show in the Friday afternoons, but you know, there's seasons of increase and decrease, and we need to figure out what we need to do at any given time. So God bless your family. Thank you so much. You can hear this show again and all the series on sunshine.com.au. Love to see you there.
0: You're on Sunshine. Oh, wow.

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1: From Romans 10, verse 9, if you confess with your mouth Jesus is Lord and believe in your heart that God raised him from the dead, you will be saved.
0: Sunshine, wholeheartedly connected.
2: Well, g'day everyone and welcome to The Journey this week. My name's Jude Hennessy and this is a show that's all about faith, hope, love and life. It comes to you from the Catholic Diocese of Wollongong. It goes out across 30-something radio stations. It's a real joy of ours to be able to contribute to this wonderful thing that is Christian radio, a great ministry. G'day too to all of our listeners that tune in via various podcast platforms each and every week. As we follow along the liturgical calendar and church season and Sunday readings, therefore, connected with Sunday Mass, as we move through the church year. And we've got a great solemnity on this weekend. We've had the Feast of the Ascension and of Pentecost Sunday last week, and we're moving now into, quite naturally, an understanding of

0: is in the word all there of Trinitarian life. So that's going to be a focus for the readings today, but also for a number of our talks that we've got from our Godspot presenters. And great to have with us this week Father Dave Callahan from the Missionaries of God's Love, who wants to talk about the resurrection of the living and living a resurrected life now. Resurrection just isn't for those who have passed away. We live as a resurrected people now. Great to have Dr. Byron and Francine Parola coming up on the show this week. Smart Loving's their segment, and they're going to talk to us about the poverty that can be found in relationships. Bishop Tony Percy, Auxiliary Bishop of Sydney, is going to talk to us about the Father, the Son and the Holy Spirit this Trinity Sunday in a piece that he's called Immersion, being immersed in the eternal mutual communion of the Father, Son and the Holy Spirit, three distinct persons yet fully unified. Mother Hilda Scott, she's going to talk to us about how we deal with brokenness in our humanity, in our lives. Everyone encounters it in some sort of way. Father Dan McCann, he's parish priest up at Sutherland. He's also the vicar for clergy in the Archdiocese of Sydney, and he comes down and contributes to the filming that we do for Mass View at Home, which goes out right around Australia on Southern Cross 10 and various other platforms. Viewed by so many people in prison and nursing homes and lots of people in remote areas too. So we've got his very short gospel reflections. Got to be pretty tight for that TV allotment of half an hour. And he's got a piece for us today that he's called We Are Because God is Trinity. You'll love what he's got to say straight after we hear the gospel proclaimed this week by Max Norton, John 3:16-18. God sent his Son so that through him the world might be saved. Such an often repeated verse in the scriptures, a real distilling down of the why of Jesus and God's why and reaching out to us. What was this sending of his Son for? So we're going to hear that proclaimed, then we're going to hear from Father Dan McCann, and after that, Sandra McCracken, quite appropriately, is going to be belting out Trinity song. Lots to get through. A wonderful feast, well, solemnity actually, to be celebrating this week, the Most Holy Trinity. Let's get into it. Faith, hope, love and life. My name's Jude Hennessy and great to be with you on the journey.
1: A reading from the Holy Gospel according to John. Jesus said to Nicodemus, God loved the world so much that he gave his only Son so that everyone who believes in him may not be lost but may have eternal life. For God sent his Son into the world, not to condemn the world, but so that through him the world might be saved. No one who believes in him will be condemned, but whoever refuses to believe is condemned already, because he has refused to believe in the name of God's only Son. The Gospel of the Lord. And now the Gospel Reflection with Father Daniel McCann.
2: The solemnity of the Most Holy Trinity is one of the most beautiful feast days in the Church's year. It's also one of the most daunting to preach about. In fact, every priest comes to the pulpit in fear and trepidation on the day of the Holy Trinity because they're scared they're going to say something incorrect. In talking about one of the deepest and most stupendous mysteries of our faith, that we worship, we know, we love one God. But that one God is a unity of a trinity of three persons, Father, Son, and Holy Spirit. Three divine persons united in an eternal communion of life-giving love. It is impossible to know the Trinity by human reason alone. Human reason can arrive at the fact that there is one God, but who that God is has to ultimately be revealed by God himself. And throughout sacred scripture, God gradually shows himself to be a unity of three divine persons in one Godhead. God the Father shows his very heart, indeed his very self, through the gift of his Son. And the work of redemption wrought by his Son is continued throughout history through the personified love between the Father and the Son, who is God the Holy Spirit. As we contemplate this mystery, it should only encourage us, indeed make our hearts burn with more longing, to be able to see God the Father, God the Son, and God the Holy Spirit face to face in heaven. But while we're here on earth, we're not left without signs of

0: this Trinity in unity. The greatest sign, and indeed the greatest icon that we have onto the internal or interior life of God, is the human family, and indeed the Christian family. Husband and wife who commit themselves to each other for life, to form a communion of persons in life-giving love. Indeed, we as men and women, as human beings, we do not simply drop out of the sky, but are called to come into being precisely in this communion of life-giving love. And so the greatest window we have back onto God, even more than the priesthood and the religious life, is actually the love of husband and wife and children. And when we look at it this way, we have to marvel and give thanks to God that we are the way we are because God is a Trinity.
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2: We all go through things in life, you know, you can get a bit bogged down. And so when you listen to Sunshine, it's kind of like gives you encouragement. There's others like you. You can have a laugh. There's them teaching. I love Beck and Asa listening to the kids as they drive home and they make me crack up, you know, like. And then you had the doctor on this morning and, yes, just in your everyday life gives you a bit of encouragement. And like, I like some of the songs. I'm older, so I like some of the songs. But, yeah, I think it's really good. And you help other people. You help the homeless and things like that. So I like all that as well. So it's good.
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5: Some of you may have heard of a Dutch priest now dead, Henry Nouwen, a prolific writer and teacher, best known for his unending capacity to unite in a clear and simple way the humanity of each person with the mercy of God. It was he who said, "Mercy suggests forgiveness. It sings of compassion." This capacity came largely from his own life of deep suffering and continued prayer. He's left an incredible legacy of works behind him, and I recommend them to you. In one of his books, Sabbatical Journey, he made a wonderful point. He said that all our lives are full of brokenness. Broken relationships, broken promises, broken expectations. I'm sure you could add to the list. Broken dreams, broken lives. The reality of brokenness is so harsh and sometimes feels so final. It seems to me so often that brokenness can be caused by ourselves, but then so much of it comes from forces outside ourselves, from the things that are done to us rather than by us. People, for instance, who are overtaken by a debilitating illness, for instance, and everything in them seems broken. Their whole life seems broken. All their dreams, their aspirations, all broken. And they didn't do it. Henry asked the question, how can we live that brokenness without becoming bitter and resentful? Good question. Henry reminds us that there really is only one way. We need to return again and again to God's faithful presence in our lives, to the place in our lives where nothing can be broken, to the person in our lives that is forever intact, to the wholeness no one and nothing can ever take away. He says that without this place of return, our journey can easily lead to darkness and despair. He's right, but you and I know that isn't easy. I honestly don't really think we can do it alone. So often we in fact blame God for the brokenness. If God was really caring, we wouldn't be broken. Yet the undeniable fact is that the God of all wholeness does not cause brokenness. Brokenness happens. Brokenness is part of our lives, as it was a part of the life of Jesus. It's what we do with it that matters. I heard of someone just the other day, an accomplished pianist and performer on a way to international recognition, who was struck down by a muscular illness that meant she could no longer play the piano. It happened that someone invited her to join a contemplative prayer group in a parish. And after a time of initial and significant resistance, she went along, or rather a friend took her. The result of being put in touch with God was such that she found a whole new way of being. Now she visits refuges and shelters for teenagers and encourages them to make music, because she knows how to make music. She's changing lives. And more importantly, she's been taken to places she could never have gone to before this apparent brokenness. Our brokenness, in whatever form, is a badge of honour. It's nothing for you and I to be ashamed of or frightened of. Whether we caused it ourselves or whether it was done to us. You see, our brokenness has put us into touch with wholeness, the stability, the unyielding, the undying fidelity of God. If brokenness is what stalks you right now, go tell God.
6: Thanks so much to Mother Hilda Scott there. She had a piece that she called Our Brokenness. Some great insights from Henry Nguyen and the brokenness that's an unavoidable part of every human life and what we do with that. We do that with that in our relationship with God and how it can be bringing us into deeper union from God. And brokenness, not about shamefulness, but being drawn into deeper wholeness because of what God can do. Thanks to Mother Hilda Scott there. And Father Dan McCann, who before the break gave us a great reflection on today's gospel in a piece that he called We Are Because God is Trinity. Coming up after the break, we have got the auxiliary bishop, or one of them, of Sydney, Bishop Tony Percy. He's going to be talking to us about baptism, what it means to be baptised in the Father and the Son and the Holy Spirit, and what it means to immerse ourselves in God. That's coming up after the break, but some great music for you. First up is Matthew West and the song Broken Things, and then after the break we're hearing from Third Day and their song Spirit. But Bishop Tony, he's not too far away. Faith, hope, love and life. My name's Jude Hennessy, and it's great to be with you on the journey.

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1: The Feast of the Blessed Trinity, the most sublime teaching we have in our faith, undoubtedly. God is a mystery of persons, the Father, Son, Holy Spirit, living in an intimate communion from all eternity. We share a human nature. The divine persons do not share the divine nature. The teaching is that God the Father is God, God the Son is God, God the Holy Spirit is God. They don't share the divine nature. Each one of them is God in the mystery of their communal life. So that is a fundamental mystery. Some people like to explain it that it belongs to persons to express themselves. So God the Father expresses himself so perfectly, it's the Son. And because God is love, the love between the Father and the Son is so perfectly expressed that it's the person of the Holy Spirit. Of course, we're using human language and human thought to explain something that is fundamentally beyond human comprehension. But now that God has revealed it to us, we're entitled to try and see if we can explain it through human analogy. So our starting point is this incredible form of mutuality that we have, that God is a mutual God within himself, and then as he creates the world, as the first form of the covenant, as the very first covenant, that as he creates the world, he includes us in his mutuality. So often the mantra that we hear in religious communities and also secular communities, which is we are an inclusive community, is really quite bizarre in a sense. Well, it's quite bizarre for religious communities because our starting point is mutuality, is complete and utter inclusion, because God is mutual. And therefore, our communities are mutual. We don't need to strive to be inclusive, because that would mean that our starting point is we are exclusive, which we're not. So I find that particular mantra rather curious. But let's get away from that. We just need to focus on the fact that God is a mutual God. He is within us, and we are within him. And we know that because the Trinity enters us at our baptism. We are baptized in the name of the Father and of the Son and of the Holy Spirit. And St. Paul says this in numerous places in his letters, but the mystery is God is in you, God is in me. We are baptized into God. We're baptized into the Father, Son, and Holy Spirit. And this takes place because of the life, death, resurrection, and ascension of Christ has given us access. And he has commanded us to baptize people in the name of the Father, the Son, and the Holy Spirit. So that Greek word, the Greek word to baptize, means to immerse. Now, for instance, there's a very interesting ancient recipe, and it talks about baptizing cucumbers in vinegar. So that's what it says. So the word is a Greek word, so to immerse the cucumbers in vinegar, to baptize the cucumbers in vinegar. And of course, cucumbers need a lot of good soaking, and so do we. So we start to pick up on the imagery. That's why the Christians chose this particular word, because of the imagery that it suggested about what actually happens to us in our baptism. So if we note carefully, we are called to go out and make disciples of all the nations, baptizing them, soaking them, immersing them in the name of the Father, the Son, and the Holy Spirit. And then notice what else flows on. And then to teach them to observe all that I have commanded you. So in a sense, and rightly so, we have the sense of a double soaking, a soaking, an immersion in the teaching of Christ, and then comes the immersion in water. So that is really the sense of the word to be baptized. And interestingly enough, very early on in the church, I should say, very early on, we have these wonderful figures. The one I'm thinking of is Saint Cyril of Jerusalem, whose life spanned a lot of the 4th century. He was born approximately about 313 as the 4th century began, and then died towards the end of the 4th century, about 386, we think. He bequeathed this marvellous catechesis, including a Christian instruction before baptism. It's marvellous, it's incredible, and I think it belongs to this generation to once again open up his teaching, perhaps to place it in a new setting in which we're living in the 21st century, perhaps with a slight change of language, but not much. It's very, very engaging stuff, Saint Cyril of Jerusalem. And he took very, very seriously, and the Christians took very, very seriously, this idea that there would be quite a period of time of soaking, immersing people in the teaching of Christ. And when you stop and think about it, when we stop and think about it, we have the four Gospels. None of those four Gospels have ever been recommended by the church as to be the Gospel is the best one to bring us into the mystery of Christ. No, each of them, Matthew, Mark, Luke and John, when taken together, they give us a very good picture of who Christ is. And so therefore there's much to be immersed in, there's much to be soaked in. And so the early Christians took that seriously, and thanks be to God, now in our communities right around the country, we're seeing a rise of what we call the rite of Christian initiation of adults, not only for the adults, but also for teenagers and also for kids in primary school. This great desire that people are having to find out more about the mystery of Christ, to know Christ more fully and to love him more completely and more utterly. That's a very good sign in our community. So this feast is a great opportunity to really go back to the very first reality that happens to us, the very first mystery that happens to us in the grace of baptism, to be soaked in the teaching of Christ, to be immersed in it, and then to be immersed in water to receive the gift of new life, to die to our sin in our baptism and to rise to a new life, the new life of Christ, whose life is completely directed towards the Father. And that is a very good focus for us this particular Sunday.
2: Thanks to Bishop Tony Percy there, who in helping us to understand the beautiful solemnity of the Most Holy Trinity has delved into the theology and the understanding of immersion that's connected with baptism and what it means to be immersed and soaked in God, or made as belonging to God because of our baptism into the person of Jesus with the Father and the Holy Spirit. A great mystery. Thanks to Bishop Tony Percy there. Don't forget, you can go and listen to any of the Godspots that we have on this show and this week's show and any weeks that we've done from the past 15 years now. You can just go in and delve through a wonderful, rich library of content that we've got from so many presenters now who've contributed to the show, including these guys that are coming up after the break. They've been with us since day one, really. Dr. Byron and Francine Parola, they're the founders of Smart Loving. Their materials are used right around the world, not only for marriage preparation, getting ready to tie the knot in this pivotal commitment, which, as St. Paul tells us, is a mirroring of the relationship between God the Father, Son and Holy Spirit, but also a whole lot of their stuff that's connected with living vibrant family life, marriage enrichment, raising kids. Check out this stuff on Smart Loving. We're really lucky to have them each and every week contributing to the show. Well, very regularly in any case. And they're going to talk to us about what it means to be relationally poor and how we're called to generous hospitality for those who feel the poverty of relationships, drawing them into our lives, into our homes, and help create true human connections and inclusion. That's coming after some more great music. Here's Francesca Battistelli, Holy Spirit. And then after a break, and if you're in our broadcast areas and hearing this through a radio station, probably some sponsor messages, you'll be hearing from Dr. Byron and Francine Parola. Faith, hope, love and life. My name's Jude Hennessy and it's great to be with you this week on the solemnity of the Holy Trinity and on the journey.

0: You've got this.
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0: Just get in the water.
1: Okay. Yes. All right. Can you hold my towel, love?
0: Mm-hmm.
1: Okay. Here I go.
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10: This episode is titled Blessed Be the Relationally Poor, Embracing the Call to Love in an Age of Relational Poverty. Pope Leo XIV's Apostolic Exhortation, Delexiti, I have loved you, Revelation 3:9, reminds us that faith and love for the poor are inextricably linked. He writes, "We have to state, without mincing words, that there is an inseparable bond between our faith and the poor."
11: Begun by Pope Francis as a follow-up to Dilexit Nos, Pope Leo notes that there are many forms of poverty other than economic. For example, he includes those who are socially marginalized and lack the means to give voice to their dignity and abilities, and those who find themselves in a condition of personal or social weakness or fragility. As Christians, we know human beings are made for communion with God and with one another. When that's lacking, it's a poverty as real as material want. Moreover, this relational poverty often hides in plain sight in our communities.
10: We volunteer for a community kitchen in what many consider a privileged suburb of Sydney. As we chat with guests over dinner, it's apparent that among diverse financial circumstances, the common denominator is loneliness. Loneliness is a real deprivation because we are created for relationship by a God who is a relationship of three in one. But we don't need to go to a homeless shelter or soup kitchen to encounter the poor. In our neighbourhoods and families, in our workplaces and worshipping community, many people grapple with isolation and intense loneliness. When Pope Leo speaks of exclusion and marginalisation as forms of poverty, we think of those ensnared by addictions who withdraw under the weight of shame and fear of judgment, or those whose mental ill health position them as misfits in a society that idolises the strong and competent. We are reminded of those who carry the scars of divorce, abandonment, family estrangement, unresolved conflict or trauma, of caregivers isolated at home, and of those enduring unwanted singleness, each of them yearning for companionship. Common to all these situations are scarce or fractured relationships. It can happen to any of us, and the loneliness is particularly acute at holidays like Christmas, when families gather to celebrate.
11: Strong marriages, supportive families, and vibrant friendships. These underappreciated blessings provide mutual joy in good times and empathetic support when needed. Yet, our stable relationships are not private treasures, but are gifts for the community, drawing from the parable of the talents. Those of us blessed with relational abundance are called to be relationally generous, to multiply our riches for the benefit of others. While we can do this anywhere, there's something about our homes that seem especially relevant. Home-based hospitality is a unique resource for addressing the varieties of poverty in our society, especially relational poverty. When someone visits our home, they encounter not just a building, but also the history and values of the people who live there. Photos and artwork, the patterns of wear on furniture, the choice of decor and cuisine all express our personhood.
10: While hospitality in the home has some financial cost, it's more than dollars that we give. It is also a sharing in our lives. Yet often, our homes are more like fortresses, private sanctuaries that we reserve for our own use. It's a wonderful thing to donate financially, but Delexi Tea calls for something more. The generosity of our time, attention, and heart. The Holy Father reminds us that the poor are part of our family. They are one of us. At the heart of genuine generosity is personal relationship. In allowing people to encounter our real and messy lives, we go beyond mere charity to true belonging.
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5: Great to have Dr. Byron Francine Parola there. Blessed be the relationally poor was the piece that they had for us in their Smart Loving segment this week. We've actually got Francine Parola coming to do some talks for us in our part of the world in Wollongong. She's just completed a whole chunk of study through a pontifical academy in Rome in shroud studies. And she's become a real expert in the history and the background and the miraculous nature of this incredible shroud of Turin. She's coming to give a talk to us in Wollongong, where we're from, entitled Who is the Man in the Shroud? And she's actually got a great scientific background herself, Francine. I think she was a pharmacist and certainly a chemist of note, and she's pretty cluey, she's pretty switched on. Not only is she wonderful in all the stuff that she does with marriage preparation, but it seems to me that she's getting a lot of take-up for her expertise now in shroud studies that she's got a qualification in through Rome. Can't wait to have her doing that for us in Wollongong in just a few weeks' time, 27th of June, that's on, and she's doing it in lots of other locations too. Look it up. Look her up if you want to see where she's doing these talks. You might want to get her in your area. In any case, thanks to Dr. Byron and Francine Parola for their input this week. Rounding out the show pretty soon for us. We're not too far away from the last part of the show. We are hearing from Father Dave Callahan from the Missionaries of God's Love. He wants to talk to us about the resurrection of the living and how we're called to live a life that's living in the joy and the freedom and with the hope and the courage that comes from knowing what our eternal destiny is. Complete trust in God's promises. So that's coming up after the break. Important to do that as we move out of this Easter season, not to forget that, well, the Easter season's meant to drive home with us that we live in the power of the resurrection now and the power of the Spirit that we call upon each day. That's after the break, but first up, here's Pat Barrett, Act Justly, Love Mercy, Walk Humbly. Great song. Faith, hope, love and life. My name's Jude Hennessy and it's great to be with you on the journey.

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6: The hope of the resurrection is central to the Christian faith. Most people would believe that this is an important message of hope for those who are close to death, that they will live forever with Christ. However, we forget that this teaching is much more important for us who are still living and nowhere near death. The forgotten part of this doctrine is that the resurrection is meant to change everything about how we see our life. This is not just a promise that we will live happily ever after with Jesus in eternity. It is God giving us permission to live our lives here on earth differently. Deep in the human heart is a fear of death, or rather, a fear of missing out on the good things of earth. The reason why we all want to live a long and happy life is because we want to suck as much joy out of life before we have to leave. But the resurrection gives us the assurance that we are not going to miss out on anything, because eternal life is going to be better than anything this world can offer. It was this assurance that allowed the Christians in the early church to sacrifice their lives for the sake of others and not count the cost. It was this hope which allowed the first martyr, Stephen, to throw his life away for the sake of preaching the gospel. This hope has motivated countless numbers of Christians to devote every waking minute of their lives to helping other people and never worry about themselves. The hope of the resurrection gives us the freedom to love in a way that is reckless. We need to meditate on this gift of the resurrection every day and allow it to challenge the way that we live. I'm Father Dave Callahan from the Missionaries of God's Love. Find out more about us at mglpriestsandbrothers.org.

0: Nice song to finish up this week. Thanks to Max Norden, who's put it together. That was Cellar, You Raised Me Up. And Maxi, you've done a great job again. I've enjoyed the journey myself this week, helping to put this show together that you've created for us as the producer of the show. And thank you to you and to all of the contributors, including the Father Dave Callahan there, who spoke to us about the importance of living the resurrected life right now, to Dr. Byron Francine Parola about how we can live with generous hospitality and reaching out to those who are relationally poor, hungering for relationship. Bishop Tony Percy and Father Dan McCann both spoke about the Blessed Holy Trinity, the great mystery of faith in its awesomeness. It's just hard to fathom. Our finite minds cannot fully grasp the infiniteness of God and the Trinity, but we do our best, and some great insights there from both of them. And of course, Mother Hilda Scott too, who had some great insights for us this week about our brokenness and how we respond to the brokenness we encounter in our lives. Thank you to each one of them who've contributed to this week's show. I hope you've enjoyed listening to it. Don't forget, you can give us some feedback at jcr.org.au. Again, just a real privilege and honour from our perspective to be contributing to the thing, which is Christian radio in so many radio stations right around the country, from east to west and north and south and down in Tassie and rural areas and big cities. So many places are taking it, and it's sort of blows our mind a little bit, but we're just really grateful to be able to contribute to the ministry of Christian radio in so many local areas and regions far and wide. And bless you, all those people that are doing great work in all of those radio stations, making Jesus known and loved. We will be doing it all again next week. We hope you can join us then. Faith, hope, love and life, that's what this show's all about. And it's great to have been with you on the journey this week.
1: The Journey is presented by Jude Hennessy and produced by Max Norden on Darawal Country in the office of the Bishop for the Catholic Diocese of Wollongong.

0: Life Words.
1: Some words to live by from Ephesians chapter 2 verse 8. 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Salvation is not a reward for the good things we have done, so none of us can boast about it.
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1: Hi, welcome to Momentum, and we're back again for another show. And I have again with me my wonderful friend, Jerry Hunt. 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
2: Mm-hmm.
1: And also don't forget our social media, TikTok, YouTube, Instagram, Facebook. Please go on there, like, subscribe, comment and share, because that helps the channel to grow. And so we really appreciate you doing that. Now, this week, Jerry and I are going to be talking about Jesus and money. And you know, it's interesting, a lot of churches and a lot of Christians don't necessarily like to talk about money. It's one of those sort of taboo subjects that we don't talk about very
2: like
1: much.
2: Like sex and politics.
1: A bit like sex and politics. Yeah. That's exactly right. And church, it certainly doesn't cover those sort of things. So what we want to talk about today are what are the things that Jesus said about money, about success, about what really counts in life. And so we're going to read a number of scriptures. The first one is in Matthew 6, 19 to 34. And so I'll read that. Matthew 6, 19 to 34. Do not store up for yourselves treasures on earth, where moth and rust destroy, and where thieves break in and steal. But store up for yourself treasures in heaven, where neither moth nor rust destroys, and where thieves do not break in or steal. For where your treasure is, there your heart be also. The eye is the lamp of the body, and so if your eye is clear, your whole body will be full of light. But if your eye is bad, your whole body will be full of darkness. If then the light that is in you is darkness, how great is the darkness? No one can serve two masters, for either he will hate one and love the other, or he will be devoted to one and despise the other. You cannot serve God and wealth. For this reason, I say to you, do not be worried about your life, as to what you will eat or what you will drink, nor for your body, as to what you will put on. For is not life more than food, and the body more than clothing? Look at the birds of the air. They do not sow or reap or gather into barns, and yet your heavenly Father feeds them. Are you not worth much more than they? And who are you, by being worried, can add a single hour to his life? And why are you worried about clothing? Observe how the lilies of the field grow. They do not sow and they do not spin. Yet I say to you that not even Solomon,

0: in all his glory, clothed himself like one of these. But if God so clothes the grass of the field, which is alive today and tomorrow is thrown into the furnace, will he not much more clothe you, you of little faith? Do not worry then, saying, what will we eat, or what will we drink, or what will we wear for clothing? For the Gentiles eagerly seek all these things, but your heavenly Father knows that you need these things. But seek first his kingdom and his righteousness, and all these things will be added to you. Do not worry about tomorrow, for tomorrow will take care of itself. Each day has enough trouble of its own. What an amazing passage, Jerry.
1: It is. Gosh, you could live there for a little while, breaking that into small nuggety pieces.
0: Yeah.
1: But I've just underlined some things that stick out to me in regard to the subject matter, which is money, security, status, and stewardship, because they're all in there. They're all in there. And, yeah.
0: So do not store up for yourselves treasures on earth. What does that mean? Does that mean you shouldn't have a house? Does that mean you shouldn't have a bank account or superannuation? Or what does it mean as a principle?
1: The principle is don't be selfish, don't be greedy, because it goes on further and it says we need to begin to understand that God says he knows what we need.
0: Yeah.
1: And so storing up things for yourself is not acknowledging that portion of scripture. So it's do not do this, because when you do it like that, you're responding like that. And your response is not responding to what God is encouraging you to respond. Because there's a whole lot in there, isn't there? I mean, I underlined one word, I think, there, and it says do not. So if it says do not, don't.
0: Yes.
1: Don't what? Oh, don't lay up treasures for yourself on earth. Okay. You can have a house. I've bought an apartment. My wife and I bought an apartment. We sold a house in Queensland. We own two cars, but they don't own us.
0: Yeah. Yeah.
1: Finances comes to us here and it goes out there. Finances comes to us here. It goes out there. Comes out here. It goes out there. It keeps moving.
0: Yeah.
1: See, we're not laying treasures up for ourselves on heaven. We're actually trying to get people to heaven, and that's what the treasure is.
0: It's really saying, where is your focus?
1: Yeah.
0: It's saying, you know, your focus shouldn't be on, you know, putting money aside for this or putting money aside for that. While you can do that, that is not your goal.
1: No.
0: Your goal is a spiritual goal.
1: So what's the spiritual goal then? Because it does go on to tell us about what we should treasure, what we should be wanting to have treasure in heaven. And I believe it's about evangelism, telling people about Jesus, leading them to Jesus, them giving their heart to Jesus, and that's treasure.
0: Yeah.
1: That's the treasure.
0: Yeah.
1: The person, you know, the pearl of great price, all that kind of stuff, that's the treasure, because it says the angels celebrate and rejoice when one gives their life to the Lord. That's the treasure.
0: Yeah.
1: And when we get to heaven, there'll be hay, wood, and stubble. We'll be all burned away. That's our works. That's our treasure being laid up here on the earth, the big bank account, the boat. Oh, I don't know, whatever somebody might consider to be that. It could be like, I've got a stash of baked beans because, you know, I'm going to run out of food. That could be their treasure. It could be something as simple as that.
0: Yeah.
1: But the ultimate treasure is to bring salvation to somebody, and that's the treasure that gets stored up in heaven.
0: Wow. What about discipleship? If you're discipling people, is that laying up treasure in heaven?
1: Yep.
0: So it's not just about the act of seeing people won for Jesus. It's about the next step.
1: What we're doing tonight is laying up treasure in heaven. Yep. That's what we're doing tonight, because this is kind of like a discipleship, evangelistic, reaching out to men and women and people who are listening. This is kind of like that. So we're laying up treasure. And we have a gentleman over here to our left who you can't see, who set up the whole video thing, all right, so that you can see us. Bravo. But he's laying up treasure.
0: Yes.
1: Because it's getting the gospel out.
0: Yes.
1: That's the treasure.
0: That's fantastic.
1: Whatever we do for God is treasure.
0: Yeah.
1: Whatever we do for ourselves is treasure, but it's laid up on earth.
0: How cool.
1: Yeah.
0: How cool. And so we're going to go on to another passage.
1: Okay.
0: And it is Mark 10. Yeah. So Mark 10,
1: Mark 10,
0: 17 to 27. And it's a story of the rich young ruler. And so let me read it.
1: Okay, Mark 10.
0: As he was setting out on a journey, a man ran up to him and knelt before him and asked him, "Good teacher, what shall I do to inherit eternal life?" And Jesus said to him, "Why do you call me good? No one is good except God alone. You know the commandment, do not steal, do not commit adultery, do not murder, do not commit adultery, do not steal, do not bear false witness, do not defraud, honor your father and mother." And he said to him, "Teacher, I have kept all these things from my youth up." Looking at him, Jesus felt a love for him and said, "One thing you lack. Go and sell all your possessions and give to the poor, and you will have treasure in heaven, and come follow me." But at these words, he felt saddened, and he went away grieving, for he was one who owned much property. And Jesus looked around, said to his disciples, "How hard is it for those who are wealthy to enter the kingdom of God?" The disciples were amazed at his words. Jesus answered again and said to them, "Children, how hard is it to enter the kingdom of heaven? It is easier for a camel to go through the eye of a needle than for a rich man to enter the kingdom of God." They were even more astonished and said to him, "Then who can be saved?" Looking at them, Jesus said, "With people it is impossible, but not with God."
1: Mm.
0: All things are possible with God.
1: Yeah.
0: What an amazing passage.
1: It is. Again, another one to be studied and looked at and then reflected back to my own life for me to work it out in my life and then to maybe start talking to other people about what God is showing me.
0: Yeah.
1: That's kind of like how I do it. That's kind of how I do it.
0: So in terms of the rich young ruler,
1: mm-hmm.
0: What did he do wrong? Yeah.
1: See, Jesus is very spiritual and the rich young ruler is very carnal.
0: Yeah.
1: I know the commandments.
0: Yeah.
1: His pride.
0: Yes.
1: And Jesus says, "Well, yeah, you do." He says, "But you know, like if you want real treasure," it's interesting how Jesus didn't say it's bad to have money.
0: Yeah.
1: He didn't say that. It's not bad to have money. It's when money has you.
0: Yeah, that was his focus.
1: And Jesus says to him, if you really want to have good treasure, sell everything that you've got and follow me. So give up this carnal life, like this life of selfishness, right?
0: Yeah.
1: And follow me. Then you will have riches. So Jesus defines money as something that's carnal. It's necessary. Yeah. You need to, you know.
0: It's the love of money, isn't it?
1: It's the love of money that's the root of all evil. And so Jesus is trying to help this guy, but he's going, "I can't do that. You want me to give all of my money away? Do you know how hard I worked for this? Day and night. I'm a self-made man." They're a small package, by the way. And Jesus, and he left him.
0: Yeah.
1: And he left him. And Jesus went, and then the disciples were like, "Oh my goodness."
0: So relating that to today, how would that fit into our world?
1: Okay. Jesus is trying to show us all the way to live for him and with him with what we have. What we have is his.
0: Yes.
1: All right. What we have is his. Everything that I've been given is his, okay? And so I'm a steward over what he's given to me.
0: Yes.
1: I'm a steward. And so as we read through this, if we want to see the kingdom of God out into the world and people saved, because that's the goal, isn't it?
0: Yes.
1: Go into all of the world and preach the gospel.
0: Mm-hmm.
1: And it says in Deuteronomy, it says, "I have given you the ability to get wealth. I've given you the ability... Now, I've given you the ability. I've given you the ability to get wealth to establish my covenant. So wealth has God has an idea, a picture for us for what we can do with the money that He's given to us from Him, and it's to go and get people saved or go and help people, etc., etc., etc. That's what that's all about. Yeah. But the disciples are quite carnal. See, carnal.
0: Yeah.
1: Oh, and rich people get into heaven. See, they go because they're rich.
0: Yeah.
1: Or that they've got money somewhere because they're concerned about it. And Jesus says, you know, he actually answers their question. I love, he answers the question. He said, "Children, how hard is it for those who trust in riches. They trust in riches to enter the kingdom of heaven. He says, I'll tell you how hard it is. It's impossible. Yeah. Because you try and get the camel, you try and get a camel to go through the eye of a needle. That's how hard it is. Yeah. You can't do it.
0: Yeah.
1: So for me and for Keely, again, what comes in, we use to do different things around this country and around the world with what comes in, and it just keeps coming in.
0: Yeah.
1: And some of it sticks to us, and we buy groceries and we buy fuel and things like that, but a lot of it goes back out because that's the idea.
0: Yeah.
1: See, I used to be caught up in riches.
0: Yeah.
1: Slim the church a couple of bucks. That was my mantra.
0: Yeah.
1: But when I first started going to church, I only want your money, I only want your money, I only want your money. See, ignorance is not bliss. Yeah. It'll kill you.
0: Yeah.
1: And so it was a slim a couple of bucks. Slim. But over a period of time, I learned that that's not how God operates.
0: Yes.
1: That's how I operate.
0: I love that analysis of your own life. And it's true for all of us, I think. Yeah. There's times when we, we'll give God not the first fruits. We'll give God the last fruits. You know, we will honor God at the end after we've done everything else, right? That.
1: Yeah, look, God, He's the core.
0: Yeah, that's right.
1: He's the core. This is not real.
0: And then we feel righteous for in doing it. It's like, it's crazy, right? No, so that's amazing. So
1: can I just go? There's another piece. The word righteousness was used. The word righteousness was used.
0: Yeah.
1: Anyway, the word righteousness was used. See, we have to recognize that what we think is righteousness in our lives is usually unrighteous.
0: Yes.
1: It's as filthy rags before God, and he won't accept it. You know, God, this is yours, God. Yeah. You know, I got this, and this is for you. God says, I don't want it.
0: And I'm giving more than everybody else.
1: You got it. And that's not giving.
0: Yeah, that's
1: not giving. That's bragging.
0: Yeah.
1: Look, how much? Look.
0: Yeah, that's right.
1: You got change of 100?
0: Yeah,
1: God says, I don't want that. I mean, that stinks.
0: Yeah, that's right. That's a filthy rag, right?
1: That stinks. Yeah. And that's carnality versus walking spiritually.
0: Okay, we're going to take a break.
1: Short break.
0: We'll come back and talk about this.
1: We're going to get a Kit Kat or something.
0: While we're on the break, I just want to remind you of our website, MomentumAustralia.org, and also the care line, 1-800-000-MAN. That's 1-800-000-636. And we will be back shortly.
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1: Hi, welcome back to Momentum, and I have the great Jerry Hudson with me. And so the next scripture we want to look at is 2 Corinthians 9, verses 68. And I'm going to ask Jerry, since I've done most of the reading, I'm going to ask Jerry to read
2: it. It's been beautiful, it has, eh?
3: My father used to talk like that, so. Yes. Okay, verse 6 of 2 Corinthians 9 says, "But this I say, he who sows sparingly will also reap sparingly, and he who sows bountifully will also reap bountifully. So let each one give as he purposes in his heart, not grudgingly or of necessity, for God loves a cheerful giver. And God is able to make all grace abound to you, that you always, having all sufficiency in all things, may have an abundance for every good work." Isn't that wonderful?
1: Yeah.
3: That excites me when I read that, and I know that because of the way that God has shown me to be generous, to give,
1: yeah.
3: All right, I'm his hands and his feet. He's getting stuff to me, and I'm putting it where he wants me to put it,
1: yeah.
3: And he's doing with it what he wants to do with it.
1: Yes, yeah,
3: exactly. So I'm just obedient to do this, that thing, the other. And it's like I get to do that.
1: Yeah. And if you look on giving in that way,
3: yeah.
1: as something that it's an honor to do.
3: It's an honor.
1: God has given us the opportunity to sow into, you know, multiple different ways, yeah. Right? And it's an honor to be able to do that. And so when you go to church on Sunday and, you know, and you're deciding to give to the Lord, remember it's an honor to do that.
3: Yeah.
1: You know, it's a privilege that we get to be able to serve him. And we don't have to answer for how that money's used.
3: No.
1: You know, that's a totally separate issue from us.
3: Mm-hmm.
1: Our issue is where's our heart and how do we give?
3: Yeah.
1: Do we give cheerfully? Do we give sparingly? Do we give bountifully?
3: Not grudgingly.
1: Not grudgingly.
3: Out of necessity. If you don't
1: give,
3: that's
1: right.
3: The doors will shut.
1: Yeah, that's right. And so the whole idea of being given and being, you know, compulsed or forced into giving is such a terrible thing.
3: It is.
1: Because it's not the spirit of
3: that's how it was, wasn't it? That's how it was. That's how it has been.
2: If you don't give, you're going to hell.
1: Yeah,
2: things like that is terrible. It was.
1: Yeah, that's right.
2: The priest would come around knocking on my mum and dad's door back in England. You didn't give. What's wrong with you people? You know, here's a few shillings or a penny or whatever.
1: How did they know they didn't give?
3: Binoculars.
1: Maybe they're watching
3: very, very different.
1: Box at the back.
3: They're very different in those days, but they're very similar to it today.
1: Yes.
3: They just use different techniques of getting it from you.
1: Yeah, that's right.
3: But
1: yes.
3: Giving it because you want to give it.
1: Yeah.
3: That's beautiful.
1: It's interesting because most people now who give to church give online.
3: Yeah.
1: And so the church actually knows who's giving to the church.
3: Yeah.
1: Right? And so the church then can analyze who's giving and who's not.
3: Yeah.
1: Right?
3: Yeah.
1: But if you're thinking about that, your motive is wrong.
3: Mm.
1: Right? Because that's not our responsibility.
3: Do you think that if a pastor and their team knows that, they'll be drawn to the big giver and not talk to the little giver?
1: Well,
3: is it a possibility?
1: It's more than a possibility. It's reality.
3: Yeah.
1: And so, I mean, you see that in many churches and churches that I've been in, you know, the guys who are wealthy, who, you know, put big money in, they're the ones who are asked to sit at the front. You know, they're asked to be involved in some way.
3: Give a communion message.
1: Yeah, all that sort of stuff. So
3: I like the end of the verse, Des, because it involves us. It involves a lot of people. It says that God is able to, what does it say? I'll get it right. It says, having all sufficiency in all things, that you may have an abundance for every good work.
1: Yes, talk about that. What does that mean?
3: Wow.
1: What does it mean that you may have an abundance
3: lots.
1: For every good deed?
3: Lots.
1: But it talks about an attitude of mind.
3: Yeah.
1: It doesn't talk about abundance so that we can go out and spend it on a bigger car
3: or a better house
1: or whatever.
3: No, because it says
1: for
3: every good
1: deed. Dead.
3: Every good. Now we bought a car just recently. We bought a new car just recently, and we bought it up at Taree. And I got to talk to the man that was selling us the car and shared the gospel with him. It was his anniversary. in February. So that was when we picked the car up, and I talked to him. I shared my testimony with him. And at the end of it, I just quietly took some money out of my pocket and I put it in his hand. I said, "You and your wife kind of have a wonderful anniversary, and this is just to help along with the bill, whatever it was."
1: Yeah,
3: That was sharing the gospel,
1: yes,
3: and planting seed, and yes, then he would go home and tell his wife about what Jesus did.
1: Yeah,
3: about this mad guy at the at the car yard.
1: Yeah,
3: so that to me is that I had that money with me, and I keep money in my wallet as well. So God, what do you want me to do with it? You want me to give it to this person? What do you want me to? And God will just go, "I want you to do this, or I want you to do that. I want you to go get some flowers. I want you to do this. I want you to." That's how it works with me.
1: Yes.
3: And if it doesn't work like that with you, just be generous anyway.
1: Yeah, that's right.
3: Just be generous.
1: Yeah, yeah. And God will soon tell you whether you're doing the right thing or not.
3: Yeah. Look, if you're doing it like you've just
1: with
3: said,
1: the right motive.
3: If you're doing it with the God motive, you can't do it wrong.
1: Yeah.
3: And if you keep doing it with the God motive, and we're talking about not asking for anything back from the person, not having an expectation that person should even say thank you.
1: Yeah.
3: Because you're trying to show them God, not get gratitude.
1: Yes.
3: Right. I mean, I've had people spit at me and I've given them things and I've gone...
1: Really?
3: Well, yeah. Because they're upset, they're cranky, and I don't know what they're upset about or cranky about. And they've yelled at me, they've spat at me, they've sworn at me, they've done all sorts of things to me. But, you know, I did that too to people.
1: Yeah.
3: Here I am.
1: But you're a changed man. Right?
3: Here I am, because somebody did what God wanted them to do.
1: Yeah. So talk to me, Jerry, about the concept of sowing.
3: There's a
1: lot of Bible references to sowing and reaping and so forth. Talk to me about what that means. I mean, I guess for men who are listening, you know, who think maybe that, you know, they're tithing or they're giving to the church, how does that relate to sowing?
3: Okay, well, we're called to sow into good ground.
1: Yes.
3: Okay, so if the pastor at the front says, "Hey, look, we're receiving a special offering so my wife and I can go on a holiday, a 3-month holiday to, you know, California, and we'd like you to give," then I'm not giving to that. Because that's not a good work.
1: Yeah.
3: All right. Yeah. To me, it's not. Okay, we're going to get a poker machine for the lobby. You know, we're going to receive an offering. We're going to get ashtrays and we're getting a cigarette vending machine or whatever, you know. You need to know that it's good ground.
1: And how do you find that? Just by discernment?
3: Yep.
1: Yes.
3: Yep.
1: And by things that are contrary to Scripture?
3: Yes. See, that's the discernment you were talking about.
1: Yeah.
3: This is not, I don't think Jesus would want to put money into a strip club.
1: No, I think that's pretty clear cut, isn't it?
3: Well, we think it is. Yeah. I did know a man who asked me, should he be going to a strip club?
1: Really?
3: And he was a Christian. And wow. I said to him, would Jesus be sitting next to you at this place? He said, no. So I suggest you don't go there either then.
1: Yeah.
3: And he went, oh, yeah. And that's a true story.
1: Yeah.
3: I can see him in my head. But sowing to good ground. Find out what it is that they're doing. Or if God says to you, see, sowing is not just money. We understand that.
1: Yeah.
3: Sowing can be, go and tell that person that I love them.
1: Yeah. Time. Yes. Yeah.
3: Give somebody something for no reason at all,
1: exactly,
3: other than you want to let them know, hey, Jesus loves you.
1: Yeah.
3: See, that's sowing.
1: I mean, that leads into discussion about, you know, serving God and how we do that, whether it be financially or time-wise or, you know, going and visiting somebody who's sick.
3: Yes.
1: I mean, that is sowing, isn't
3: it? It's all sowing. It's all sowing. And you should have, as a Christian, you should have a godly expectation of a harvest.
1: Yeah.
3: Because no farmer goes out to his 100 acres and plants wheat and goes, well, if it happens, it happens. If it don't, it don't. Blessed be the name of the Lord.
1: Yes.
3: I was talking to somebody today about sowing, and I said, you know, when a farmer puts all that seed in the ground, he walks away or gets out of his tractor and he's going, oh, wow, I can see all that wheat, fields of it, acres of that wheat.
1: Yeah.
3: And we need to have that mindset that this is that God's going to bring a harvest to us so we can keep sowing.
1: That's so good.
3: Sowing, not storing.
1: That's so good. So just as a final thought, you know, and we're talking about Jesus and money and security and stewardship and all those things. Let's not worry about our finances.
3: No.
1: That's the bottom line.
3: Very, very true.
1: We trust God.
3: Yeah.
1: We love God. We know that He will honor what we do.
3: Mm-hmm.
1: And so let's not worry about those things. Let's give what God expects us to
3: start
1: give.
3: Start where you can.
1: Yeah.
3: Start where you can, because that's what I did. I started at slinging a couple of bucks. That's where I started, because I thought I was broke. I thought I was poverty, because I drank and I took drugs. And when I became a Christian, I was low, and I thought I didn't know enough. So again, what has God said?
1: Yeah.
3: Find out what God has said and do that to the best of your ability with God. And if you can get alongside a mature, strong Christian, not a fruit loop, walk alongside somebody as well that can lead you and guide you. So also find a good church.
1: Yeah.
3: A good church. Yeah. Now, they're becoming rare as well. Find a good church. But it says to work out your own salvation with fear and trembling as well. So there's a big onus and responsibility on me to find out what he says about me so that I can do it in his name.
1: Fantastic. Mm. And guys, this has been a great discussion. Thank you, Jerry. And just before we leave, don't forget our website, momentumaustralia.org. 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It might help you on your journey. And don't forget our care line, 1-800-000-636, 1-800-000-MEN. And we wish you well, and we pray for you, and we will see you or talk to you next week.
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1: Daniel in Willington.
2: Did I interrupt you?
1: He says, I was at Bunnings a few weeks ago when I spotted an elderly lady waiting for staff.
2: Yeah.
1: I had a chat with her and found out that she couldn't carry the fertiliser bags to her car.
2: Oh, yeah.
1: So I went up to a staff to borrow a pair of gloves to help her. And the staff said, we're really short-handed, but, you know, you don't have to do this. And I went, no, I do have to do this. Daniel, you're a stand-up guy.
2: Let's
1: well
2: go,
1: done. I
2: you
1: love
2: single?
1: That.
2: You single, Daniel? Have you met Leah? He could carry your fertiliser any day.
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0: into the second week of winter, and that's exactly what we're getting. A top of 20 degrees tomorrow with some showers after a low of 12 tonight. Tuesday and Wednesday, 17 and showers. Thursday, 18 with some rain, and Friday, 19 degrees with some light showers.
1: Life words.
0: Matthew chapter 6, verses 31 and 32, our life words this hour. Don't worry and ask yourselves, will we have anything to eat? Will we have anything to drink? Will we have any clothes to wear? Only people who don't know God are always worrying about such things. Your Father in heaven knows that you have need of all of these.
1: Sunshine, wholeheartedly connected.

0: Lauren Daigle, still Rolling Stones here at Sunshine, and Adele kicking off the hour saying hello. It is the Late Night with Lachie. Thank you for joining me tonight. An absolute pleasure to have your company. Hope your weekend has been great. We're going to dive into a quick chat on a verse of scripture right now, hopefully to bring some encouragement or maybe just a perspective shift, because that's exactly what I want to do right now.
1: Sunshine. Wholeheartedly connected.
0: So in the journey of faith and life, the Word of God, the Bible, comes to life in different ways at different times, and we receive revelations. And all of a sudden, the scripture that you learned last year and it meant something means the same, but more. It goes deeper. It brings new angles and new understandings. It's so incredible how that happens. Now, Genesis 1:1 is the foundation. It's the first words of the Bible. It's the very, very beginning. And it says this: in the beginning, God created the heavens and the earth. Now, this is something I think as Christians we need to base our whole existence, our faith on, because if that's not true, then nothing else matters. But we know it's true, and it is God ordaining the actual beginning. So let's have a look at this in detail. In the beginning, that is the creation of time. God created the heavens, that's the creation of space. And the earth, that's the creation of matter. So in this moment, which there wasn't before because there was no time, but in this moment, God creates time, space, and matter. Why does that matter? Because God doesn't live inside of the realm of those things. He is outside of the spectrum of time, space, and matter. And that is so important to realize, that He is infinitely wise, He is infinitely powerful, and infinitely available. He's omnipresent everywhere all the time. He doesn't exist in the context or the construct and the confines of time, space, and matter. So for me to try and comprehend, understand His ways, it's like an ant trying to understand human civilization. That's why faith is so important, because we trust in a God who is beyond our understanding. We trust in His plans being better than our own, even through dark situations and dark times. So God living outside of that time, space, and matter. And it was put to me this way a few years back. It's like the man who creates a computer, for example. You know, he builds this cabinet and then he puts, you know, integrated circuits and capacitors or whatever they use in there, power supplies and all these electronics into a box, and then makes it work. He doesn't sit within this computer. He's outside of it, but he is the creator, and he is the one that makes it run smoothly and makes it do things and allows it to be things and create and do what it does. It's the way I see God. He's outside of the box of our existence, but He is allowing us to do great things, and He is serving us to make sure that we are operating in the best possible way and actually having a fulfilled life in the process. So I want to say all that just to say, this has to be a revelation to us, that God is who He says He is, that He is the abundant, omnipresent, omnipotent, all-powerful, all-knowing. He is the Alpha, the Omega, the beginning and the end. He's beyond our realm of understanding, but He loves us intimately through the person of Jesus and through the Holy Spirit. It is something that I can't even put into words right now. But when you experience the presence of God, the touch of God on your life, everything else fades in comparison. It really does. And you understand that passage from Psalm 23 that says, "The Lord is my shepherd, I shall not want." There's nothing else that you want for when you have God's love upon your life. And if it's not something you've experienced, can I encourage you to consider it, to dive into it, to just say, even right now, you can say, "Lord, if you are who you say you are, would you show me? Would you turn up? Would you just bring your presence and your love into my life?" And I guarantee He will do that. And in a way that is so profound and personal, you'll never be the same. That's my encouragement. And it comes from, as I say, Genesis 1:1. In the beginning, God created the heavens and the earth, time, space, and matter.

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1: If you are a parent of young children and you would like them to have a little bit of a break, or maybe you need that little short break yourself, why not get them along to Storytime for Kids? 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
4: 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And tuning in to listen, I find, always makes me feel better about my day, because I have a pretty tough day looking after my mum. 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So I really like it. Good.
0: Planting hope together, starting from Monday the 15th of June.
5: Yes, 7 days away from Juniper 26. So exciting. Hey, it's the Late Night with Lockie. Thank you for joining me tonight. Let's jump into a five-song set. The first one for the show, Whitney Houston, Ed Sheeran, Lucas Graham, Sixpence None the Richer, and this one of my favourite tracks at the moment from Patrick Mabry, Thank the Lord.

0: That is Whitney Houston wrapping up our five-song set this hour here at Sunshine as we roll through the back of another Sunday. It is Lockie keeping you company. Thank you for hanging out with me. Hope you are well, and as we look towards the new week, let's check out what the weather is doing. Week number two of winter, and we are absolutely getting winter weather, and that's okay. 20 degrees the maximum forecast for Monday after a low of 12 tonight. Some cloud coming in, some more showers. Tuesday showers and 17. Wednesday showers and 17. Thursday some more rain, 18 degrees, and Friday a spot more rain and 19 degrees the maximum forecast. So take your umbrella, it'll all be fine. Make sure you take a jumper too. Some pretty chilly overnight minimums down to about 7 as well. And stay right here at Sunshine because we're going to take a short break, and around the corner is some more fantastic tunes and another event from the Sunshine calendar. Make sure you dive in there when you have a moment. Sunshine.com.au. All sorts of wonderful things happening on our website.
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1: This is our reading from 2 Corinthians chapter 9, verse 8. God is able to bless you abundantly, so that in all things and at all times, having all that you need, you will abound in every good work. And that is a verse well worth diving into a little bit later on this hour.
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That is Keith Urban with The Fighter here at Sunshine, and Alicia Keys kicking off the hour here on The Late Night with Lockie. Thank you for joining me on this Sunday evening. Hope you're going well. And, of course, looking ahead to the brand new week just around the corner, some hope and positivity. We're going to jump into our life words very soon. Got a cracking five-song set not far away, some more stuff from the calendar. And in this set, we've got some Kobe James in a moment, but right now, we're going to play a track from Mr. Mark Lazotte. Now, Mark's sister was actually my singing teacher, my vocal tutor for a couple of years, about probably two decades ago now. She used to teach me singing and vocal technique and whatnot. And it wasn't until a few months into the journey with her that I realised her surname Lazotte was actually because her brother was Mark Lazotte, who is actually Diesel. Right here at Sunshine, this is Crying Shame.

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8: It is the late night with Lockie here at Sunshine. Thank you for taking the journey with me on this Sunday evening. Diving into our five-song set for the hour, Jessica Mauboy, Starly, Blanca, Oasis and Riley Clemens to kick us off. We are going to come back in a couple of tracks' time, though, and take a look at our life words. So don't go too far.

0: Don't Look Back in Anger. 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
0: And diving into our life words from the top of the hour, 2 Corinthians 9:8. God is able to bless you abundantly, so that in all things and at all times, having all that you need, you will abound in every good work. Now, I love this passage for a couple of reasons. First, because it's very clear, as Paul is always clear, about God's provision, that he always provides, that he's always there, that we'll never go without. But there's also the paradox of comparing the physical and the spiritual application here. Now, if we go back to Psalm 23, which says, "The Lord is my shepherd, I shall not want," or "I have all that I need," some translations say. That is a reminder that no matter where we are in the journey, physically and spiritually, God gives us what we need. But then it begs the question, in the physical, in this life, what do we need? Now, we know that we are absolutely spoilt in this life. Doesn't matter how rich or poor you are, we have more than we need, particularly in the Western world, living here in Australia, for example. We never really go without. And even if you do, you'll get tomorrow or the next day. There's always something coming around the corner. Even if you are, you know, the poorest of poor, there are services available to help you to get a meal, to get shelter, etc. And if we look at this verse physically speaking, we go, well, what do we actually need in this life? And you might say, well, I need food. Well, if you are actually at one in the presence of God, he is your all and your everything, your future, your hope, your eternity, then I would have to actually question, do I need food? Physically speaking, yes, my body needs food to exist. But if I was to no longer exist in the physical, I still continue to exist in the spiritual because God is my helper, my savior, my Lord. And so it does put a really big perspective shift on it when you think about it that way. And that's where Paul's going with this, saying that, first of all, God gives you everything you need physically speaking, but more importantly, spiritually. But why? Why does he bless us abundantly? Why does he give us all things at all times and allows us to have all that we need? Well, it kind of culminates with this passage, or this verse, this statement, "You will abound in every good work." That is what it's about. Whatever he gives us in this life is so that we can abound in good work, so that we can show his glory, so that we can actually declare his truth, his wisdom, his life, his love, and his hope to those around us. You know, at the end of the day, what are we here for? You have to ask that question. If we are people of faith and we have a hope in eternity, if God didn't have us here for a reason, wouldn't he just take us home immediately? The moment we make that profession of faith and say, Jesus Christ is Lord, he'd go, okay, time to come home. But we actually need to be here to be salt and light, to carry the legacy, to carry the flame of hope into the world. And so therefore, when Paul is talking about God blessing us, he's talking about what he gives us in order for us to serve the world and therefore to serve our master. God is able to bless you, it says, abundantly, so that in all things, at all times, having all that you need, you will abound in every good work.

Daily Call on me here at Sunshine, some Blunka, Oasis and Riley Clemens thus far. It is our five-song set. It is the Late Night with Lockie. We got one more to go. Just wanted to give a quick update in the weather department in the days to come. So some showers tomorrow, 20 degrees the max. And look, we've got rain every day this week. That's pretty much it. 17 on Tuesday with showers, 17 on Wednesday, some more showers, 18 on Thursday and 19 on Friday. And we're expecting rain every single day. So it's winter, second week in actual fact. Keep an umbrella handy. It'll all be sweet. Let's wrap up this five-song set right now with Jess Mowboy.

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Sarsgo Dim here at Sunshine with Holy and just about bringing us to the end of the show, the late night with Lockie on your Sunday. It's been an absolute pleasure. Time just flies, doesn't it? Looking forward to catching up with you very soon. Before I go, let me also remind you to jump onto our website when you have a moment and check out the details of Planting Hope with Sunshine, our June Appeal theme coming up in just over a week's time. You might want to get in early, but I'm just always reminded of the privilege it is to be part of something that is a legacy. 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So if you want to be a part of that, please check out the details online at sunshine.com.au and of course download our app. It's free, it's available on iOS or Android, and it will help you to stay connected in more ways than you probably realise. It's certainly something I go to regularly, even just to listen to Sunshine Extra. It's so cool. Have yourself a wonderful evening. Stay safe, stay blessed, and remember, you are loved more than you will ever know by the one who created you with a plan and a purpose.

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1: 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And this is the confidence that we have toward him, that if we ask anything according to his will, he hears us.
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5: My wife and I have recently been travelling around Tasmania, and one of her fascinations is old churches. Every couple of kilometres, she would say, "Mark, quick, stop the car. I need to take a photo of that old church." She loves the majesty of them. She imagines what used to happen in them. And at one point she said to me, "Isn't it sad that all these old churches no longer have people in them?" And I thought about that for a while, and I thought, maybe it's sad, maybe it's not. Maybe, in fact, the people that were once meeting in those churches have moved on to different expressions. So often today, churches meet in warehouses and schools and old factories. As the church, we find a way together. We find a way to meet and be with each other. Some of those old churches in Tassie are now houses or restaurants or other useful buildings. But the people aren't there. The people have gone on to different, renewed expressions of faith. It reminds me a little bit of 1 Thessalonians chapter 5. Always be joyful. Never stop praying. Be thankful in all circumstances, for this is God's will for you who belong to Christ Jesus. Your faith is not defined by the building that you're meeting. It's defined by your relationship with God. It's defined by that beautiful, sweet sense that we have when you pray with others, when you sing, when we gather. Can I encourage you? Maybe you've stopped going to church during this season. Maybe it's time to get back, to remember what's most important, the people and the gathering. God bless.
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0: Hi, this is Dr. Bruce Robinson from the Fathering Project. An unforgettable sporting moment happened to me and my family when we were living in England. We were watching the Olympic 400-metre semi-finals and an English runner named Derek Redmond. He started the race brilliantly, but then tragedy struck. He badly pulled a hamstring, fell face down on the track and looked in agony. Then he did a courageous thing. He jumped up and tried to hobble to the finish line, clutching his painful leg. Then something else extraordinary happened. A man ran onto the track, brushed the officials aside, put his arm around him and helped him get to the finish line, hobbling arm in arm. It was his dad, Jim. He wanted to be there for him. In the Fathering Project, we talk about the word BUS, which stands for Being There, Unconditional Love, and S. Being there means being there for your kids when they need them. Are you there for your kids when they need you, when they've got a school problem, your daughter's broken up with her boyfriend? Don't leave it to mum, dads. Climb out of the grandstand and always be there for your kids when they need it. If you'd like more information about this subject, Google the Fathering Project or myself, Dr. Bruce Robinson.
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0: words to live by from 1 Peter chapter 1 verse 13. So prepare your minds for action and exercise self-control. 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
1: Hey, Derek Gerard here from Local Community Church. Today, I want to talk to you about worship. Now, I'm sure you immediately think that's a very religious topic, but I'd like us to consider that worship is not a religious activity or Christian activity, but a human activity. The word worship actually means to bow down to something, to have something as Lord over our life. And I think that we all have something that is Lord over our life, something that we worship. It's just a case of recognizing what it is. As humans, we were created to worship. It's about identifying what we submit our lives to, what has become Lord of your life. Now, let me give you some examples of things that I think I have inappropriately let become Lord of my life at different times. Possessions and material things. I've deeply desired maybe a new car or to buy a new house in a particular suburb. Things like status. Maybe I've chased after a job promotion or a pay rise. Relationships. Over the years, I've had maybe an over-dependence on some key people in my life. Hobbies. Hobbies is another one for me. I've spent too much time fixating on improving skills and things like my golf swing or surfing or my guitar playing. Now, not that any of these things are bad. They're really important in terms of enjoyment or rest, but they can cross a line when they become obsessive. And I'm sharing these stories of my life as examples, but hopefully these might help you recognize things that have become Lord in your life. See, worship relates to this issue of lordship, something that we don't talk about very often, but it's actually a central theme in the Bible. So the Bible tells us that Jesus is Lord of all. And if you think about it, unless Jesus is Lord of all, he's not Lord at all. I've learned that there are many things in this world competing for my worship. But when I can make Jesus the Lord of my life, that's when everything seems to be back in balance. Once this issue of lordship is settled, it's like all things are settled. It's like your will, not my will, Lord. Lord of my speech, Lord of my emotions, Lord of my thoughts, Lord of my possessions, and the list could go on, you get the idea. Jesus actually addresses this issue with some of his followers. He said, "So why do you keep calling me Lord, Lord, when you don't do what I say? I will show you what it's like when someone comes to me, listens to my teaching, and then follows it. It's like a person building a house who digs deep and lays the foundation on solid rock. When the floodwaters rise and break against that house, it stands firm because it is well built. But anyone who hears and doesn't obey is like a person who builds a house right on the ground without a foundation. When the floods sweep down against that house, it will collapse into a heap of ruins." So today, why not consider what you are worshipping in your life? I think if there is anything in our life that's competing with Jesus as the main thing and is winning, we've got our lordship in the wrong order. We are created to worship, so this isn't about trying to stop worshipping, but turning back to Jesus to make sure we are worshipping him.
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4: 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So you guys are always on. And we just love it. I love the verses. Just love everything from you guys. So I just put you on randomly and I was trying to seek a Christian channel and you guys just popped up. And it's probably been a year and a half that I have been consistent with you guys. I never change it. If someone changes it, I change it straight back.
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0: need of a pick-me-up, we've got what you need.
1: What are you pedantic about?
2: I will Google the spelling of a place name or something before I fire it away. For example, like Google, right?
1: Yeah.
2: 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And I'll open up Google. Obviously, that's an easy search.
1: That's right there. I have noticed, like, when we write questions for guests, you'll reword them to make it sound
2: better. I don't know what's
1: we're
2: wrong.
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1: 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By his wounds you are healed.
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0: 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Tell us your story.
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6: 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They love the music, they love the conversations and the banter, and I really like the life words that come up because it gives me a good talking point for them to chat further about God's word. You sit there and you think you know the Bible, and then you hear a verse again, you're like, oh, I really need to hear that. And it's good to springboard with the kids what it means and to talk about it more, I find.
5: Planting hope together, starting from Monday the 15th of June.

it just me, or is the whole world becoming more cutthroat? I mean, how often do you see large lending institutions portray themselves with warm, fluffy, family-oriented images in their advertising just to attract new customers? But then, the first time someone's struggling to make their repayments, they sell their house from underneath them. And hey, it's not just the banks. Hi, I'm Bernie Diamond and welcome again to Fresh. Okay, a hypothetical. Let's imagine a cutthroat industry, say tech finance, where everyone's playing the angles. Interest rates are dynamic, contracts are airtight, and the fine print is where the real profits lie. But there's one firm that operates differently, quietly, doesn't spike rates on vulnerable clients, doesn't squeeze the little guy. Instead, it offers fair terms, extends grace, eats the occasional loss, builds trust. The other guys laugh and say, ah, nice guys finish bankrupt. Then comes the crash. Markets nosedive, credit dries up, clients default, and the sharks? They panic. Everyone's out for themselves, suing, ghosting, collapsing. But here's the twist. That one firm, the one that showed mercy, it's the one clients run towards. Because in the dark, people remember who has the light. Psalm 112, verses 4 and 5. Even in darkness, light dawns for the upright, for those who are gracious and compassionate and righteous. Good will come to those who are generous and lend freely, who conduct their affairs with justice. Sure, sometimes things are tough, and the temptation always is to play things to your own advantage, to tell the odd white lie, to be economical with the truth, with the intention to deceive. Why not? Who's going to notice? But whatever your space, whatever your gig happens to be, conduct your affairs with justice, because good will come to those who are generous and lend freely. That's God's word, fresh for you today.

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In the spirit of reconciliation, 98.5 acknowledges the Whadjuk Noongar people, traditional custodians of the land on which we meet and broadcast from today, and their connections to land, sea, and community. We pay our respect to their elders, past and present, and extend that respect to all Aboriginal and Torres Strait Islander peoples today.

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2: Some stories may not be suitable for little ears.
3: Good morning, I'm Courtney Thornton. Australia is mourning the loss of leading cancer researcher Professor Richard Scollier, who has died after a battle with brain cancer. Over a 35-year career, he co-developed treatments which transformed advanced skin cancer into a largely curable disease. The 59-year-old is being remembered as a loving and inspiring man who always encouraged innovators.
4: The questions you ask and the courage you show can change lives.
3: The former Australian of the Year is survived by his wife and three children. Israel's air defences have intercepted a barrage of ballistic missiles fired directly from Iran into northern Israel. It marks the first direct Iranian bombardment since a fragile ceasefire took effect in early April, with today also marking 100 days since the conflict began. Former White House advisor Tony Schaffer says President Donald Trump still has a range of options if Iran continues its operations.
5: The way the president phrased it, and I do believe it to be true, that attriting, continue to degrade the Iranian military will make it so weak that we can just literally go in and get it. I think that's what will happen if there cannot be a solid agreement between the Iranians and the United States.
3: Ukraine's president has arrived in the UK for defence talks just hours after a drone assault targeting military sites near St. Petersburg. Volodymyr Zelensky will make a plea for urgent ammunition deliveries from allied nations after the Russian president denied his latest peace proposal. Speaking on Sky, Zelensky says he wants to end the war in the quickest and easiest way they can.
6: I'm ready for any kind of format with mediation of Americans, better Americans and Europeans, or only Europeans, or just bilateral. Doesn't matter. What matters, to stop it as quick as possible.
3: The Prime Minister's approval rating has slumped to its lowest level since winning office. Just 36% of Australians are satisfied with Anthony Albanese's performance, while 60% are dissatisfied in the latest news poll. The survey also shows an overwhelming majority of voters believe Australian politics is overdue for a big shake-up. It's a special day at the MCG for the Big Freeze. Eddie Summerfield reports.
7: It's been mixed emotions for Neil Danaher's family. His wife Jan and daughter Beck say they've been overwhelmed with the love and support since Danaher's death last month. Today's Big Freeze, the first without Neil. His Find MND cause raising more than $141 million for research and programs supporting people with the disease since the first Big Freeze in 2014. More than 90,000 people, majority wearing the iconic blue beanie, will be at the MCG today for the Big Freeze as celebrities from pop star Amy Shark to Governor General Sam Mostyn take a slide into an ice bath. Then for the Melbourne Collingwood clash, former NRL star Jai Arrow, who's recently been diagnosed with the beast, will toss the coin with a revamped Neil Danaher trophy for the best player on the ground to be voted on by the two coaches.
3: In sport, Alexander Zverev has finally won his maiden major tennis title. Craig Gabriel reports from the French Open.
8: Alexander Zverev bookended the final score with 6-1 sets as he defeated Flavio Cobolli to win Roland Garros 6-1, 4-6, 6-4, 6-7, 6-1 in 4 hours 16 minutes. He wondered and hoped if he would get the chance to lift a Grand Slam trophy, having lost three previous finals. But this was his best chance, and boy, did he have to fight for it. Cobolli put up an incredibly spirited effort, but in the end, he was running out of gas as Zverev hung on.
3: The Swans have scored a 2-point win against St Kilda at the SCG. Sydney were behind until the final minutes, snatching the game from the Saints in a Sunday thriller. The Blues recorded their fourth win in a row, beating the Bombers 67-72. Weather details next.
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10: Weather across Perth today is looking like 21 degrees rain, storms even. It's going to be 10 degrees overnight, 17 tomorrow, bit of rain as well. Wednesday, 18 and rainy. Thursday, 17 and rainy. And Friday, 17 and rainy.
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10: Matthew 6:34. Therefore, do not worry about tomorrow, for tomorrow will worry about itself. Each day has enough troubles of its own.
11: 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Wholeheartedly connected.
9: A new morning, right on time. It's Sunshine's Leah and Dan.
10: Well, good morning, everybody. Just Dan again this morning. Leah still under the weather, but she says, hey, she says she'll be back tomorrow. So it's all good. We are going to hang out together. Let her get some rest. You know, she's never taken a sick day since being since doing radio. It's very impressive. It's very, very impressive in Breakfast Radio to not have had a sick day until now. So good on her. Hopefully back tomorrow. But if not, hey, we're going to hang out. We're going to have a good time. We'll listen to some music. We'll play some games. Today, I'm actually going to play you some highlights of us over the past couple of months. So stick around. Enjoy it. Here's some Destiny's Child.

0: Oh, Destiny's Child right there. What a way to kick off a week. You're a survivor and you're going to get through it. Let's check the traffic and see if you're going to get through that.
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2: Good morning, family. Just be aware of the wet weather today. Drive to conditions, switch headlights on, ensure a safe braking distance, be patient and courteous, and allow for extra travel time. Looking to the freeways, the southbound roads, underspeed Burns Beach Road, and then Ocean Reef Road to Warwick Road, and then again at Erindale Road. On the northbound run, it's busy Mortimer Road to Rowley Road. The Graham Farmer Freeway, there are no delays, and the Northbridge Tunnel is moving well in both directions. The Tonkin Highway is underspeed northbound at Welsh Pool Road East. Please drive safely. That's the latest from Main Roads.
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7: We all go through things in life, you know, you can get a bit bogged down. And so when you listen to Sunshine, it's kind of like gives you encouragement. There's others like you. You can have a laugh. There's them teaching. I love Beck and Asa listening to the kids as they drive home and they make me crack up, you know, like, and then you had the doctor on this morning and yes, just in your everyday life gives you a bit of encouragement. And like, I like some of the songs. I'm older, so I like some of the songs, but I think it's really good. And you help other people. You help the homeless and things like that. So I like all that as well. So it's good.
1: Planting hope together, starting from Monday the 15th of June. This is Sunshine with Leah and Dan.
0: Oh, yeah, just Dan today, hanging out with you for the next couple of hours. Hey, how was your weekend out there? Let me know. I would love to know how your weekend was, but I want it in four words only, because it just, you know, makes it easier. You know, everyone can just go, oh, great, that sounds like it was a really good time. So for me, let's go four words. Boys, that's Friday night.

me and my son, hanging out by ourselves. My wife and daughter were away. So it's just the boys on boys' night. What else do we have? We had Victory on Saturday. Big win for my boys, the Panthers, my basketball team that I coach. We smashed them. 40-something points. Biggest win we've ever had. It was great. Church, incredible. All day Sunday. And then heartbreak. Heart attack. Because the Swannies. My Swannies. They gave me a heart attack, okay? They nearly gave up a win. They nearly gave it up. And then in the last 20 seconds, we got the win. We got the win. It's all good. We're going to talk about that with Barron much later. But hey, let me know how your weekend was. Four words only, please. Here is Forrest Frank. Okay. Lord,

0: 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Connect with the Sunshine Calendar.
1: All right, I got something for you to do on Saturday, the 13th of June. Are you ready to hit the bullseye on a fun night out? See what they did there? It's darts night. Yeah, that's right. You can join the Perth Catholic Singles for a relaxed evening of interactive darts at Strike Carousel with other Catholic young adults from around Perth. How good's that? It's going to kick off about 5 p.m. with games, laughs, and friendly competition. Then head out for dinner nearby and keep the conversations going. All skill levels welcome. No pressure. Just a great night out to meet new people in a laid-back setting. You might meet your future Mr. Right. You never know. You might meet your future Mrs. Right. Who knows? Your last name might not be right. I don't know. But you can get amongst this on our website, sunshine.com.au, for all the details on that one. And there is heaps of other great events happening across Perth for the foreseeable future. So go check that out. See what's going on near you on a date where you need something to do. You're on Sunshine with Leah and Dan, but it's just Dan today. And here's Owl City.

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5: 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Stick around, we got more music, more fun, more chats to come. Here's you two. I still haven't found what I'm looking for.

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1: Good morning, family. Now, there is a wet weather warning today. Please drive to conditions, switch headlights on, ensure a safe braking distance, be patient and courteous, and of course, allow for extra travel time. There's also some roadwork. Cedric Street is closed between Stevenson Avenue and Alan Sterling Boulevard in Innaloo. That's until late June. Please follow all signage and detours are in place. Looking to the freeways, the southbound run is slow, Burns Beach Road, and then on off Whitfords Avenue to Erindale Road. On the Kwinana Freeway, the northbound run is busy, Mortimer Road to Rowley Road. Grand Farmer Freeway, there are no delays, and the Tonkin Highway is slow both directions at Welsh Pool Road East. Please drive safely. That's the latest from Main Roads.
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3: Some stories may not be suitable for little ears.
4: Good morning, I'm Courtney Thornton. Australia is mourning the loss of leading cancer researcher Professor Richard Scollier, who has died after a battle with brain cancer. Over a 35-year career, he co-developed treatments which transformed advanced skin cancer into a largely curable disease. The 59-year-old is being remembered as a loving and inspiring man who always encouraged innovators.
5: The questions you ask and the courage you show can change lives.
4: The former Australian of the Year is survived by his wife and three children. Israel's air defences have intercepted a barrage of ballistic missiles fired directly from Iran into northern Israel. It marks the first direct Iranian bombardment since a fragile ceasefire took effect in early April, with today also marking 100 days since the conflict began. Former White House advisor Tony Schaffer says President Donald Trump still has a range of options if Iran continues its operations.
6: The way the president phrased it, and I do believe it to be true, that attriting, continue to degrade the Iranian military will make it so weak that we can just literally go in and get it. I think that's what will happen if there cannot be a solid agreement between the Iranians and the United States.
4: Ukraine's president has arrived in the UK for defence talks just hours after a drone assault targeting military sites near St Petersburg. Volodymyr Zelensky will make a plea for urgent ammunition deliveries from allied nations after the Russian president denied his latest peace proposal. Speaking on Sky, Zelensky says he wants to end the war in the quickest and easiest way they can.
7: I'm ready for any kind of format with mediation of Americans, better Americans and Europeans, or only Europeans, or just bilateral. Doesn't matter. What matters to stop it as quick as possible.
4: The Prime Minister's approval rating has slumped to its lowest level since winning office. Just 36% of Australians are satisfied with Anthony Albanese's performance, while 60% are dissatisfied in the latest news poll. The survey also shows an overwhelming majority of voters believe Australian politics is overdue for a big shake-up. It's a special day at the MCG for the Big Freeze. Eddie Summerfield reports.
8: It's been mixed emotions for Neil Danaher's family. His wife Jan and daughter Beck say they've been overwhelmed with the love and support since Danaher's death last month. Today's Big Freeze, the first without Neil. His Find MND cause raising more than $141 million for research and programs supporting people with the disease since the first Big Freeze in 2014. More than 90,000 people, majority wearing the iconic blue beanie, will be at the MCG today for the Big Freeze as celebrities from pop star Amy Shark to Governor-General Sam Mostyn take a slide into an ice bath. Then for the Melbourne-Collingwood clash, former NRL star Jai Arrow, who's recently been diagnosed with the Beast, will toss the coin with a revamped Neil Danaher trophy for the best player on the ground to be voted on by the two coaches.
4: In sport, Alexander Zverev has finally won his maiden major tennis title. Craig Gabriel reports from the French Open.
9: Alexander Zverev bookended the final score with 6-1 sets as he defeated Flavio Cobolli to win Roland Garros 6-1, 4-6, 6-4, 6-7, 6-1 in 4 hours 16 minutes. He wondered and hoped if he would get the chance to lift a Grand Slam trophy, having lost three previous finals. But this was his best chance, and boy did he have to fight for it. Cobolli put up an incredibly spirited effort, but in the end, he was running out of gas as Zverev hung on.
4: The Swans have scored a 2-point win against St Kilda at the SCG. Sydney were behind until the final minutes, snatching the game from the Saints in a Sunday thriller. The Blues recorded their fourth win in a row, beating the Bombers 67-72. With the details next.
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12: Weather across Perth today, looking like 21 degrees and some rain, maybe even some lightning and thunderstorms. It's going to be 10 overnight, 17 tomorrow with more rain, basically the same for the rest of the week, between 18 and 19 degrees and a lot of rain.
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12: Well, good morning, everybody. It is Dan here. Leah is off under the weather, hopefully back on deck tomorrow. But we are going to hang out together and have some fun, have some games, listen to some great music, and get your day started. So stick around. Let's get going with some Raven Lanae, Love Me Not. You're on Sunshine with Dan this morning at 6:35.

0: Raven Lanay wrote there, love me not, let's learn.
1: Hey, have you done today's Wordle?
2: No.
0: I got a word for you to learn today. It is a noun. It's actually two words. It is G-O-R-D-I-A-N space K-N-O-T. Gordian knot. What's that? A Gordian knot refers to a complicated or difficult problem. It is often used in the phrase cut the Gordian knot, which means to solve a difficult problem in a very direct way by doing something forceful or extreme. So, for example, the organization's change in leadership is being widely applauded as a step towards stability, but many are less than optimistic about the new director's ability to cut the Gordian knot at the center of its troubles. There you go. So, apparently, according to legend, when the peasant Gordius became king of Gordium, I mean, that's a coincidence, capital of the ancient district of Phrygia, which is now modern-day Turkey, he fastened the yoke of his wagon to a beam with a very complex knot. Centuries later, when Alexander the Great arrived on the scene, he was told that he could not conquer and rule Asia unless he proved himself worthy by untying the knot. Alexander quickly solved this problem and gained the new kingdom by slicing the knot in half with his sword. Since then, Gordian knot has been a term for a difficult problem, and the phrase cut the Gordian knot has been a way to describe a direct and forceful solution to an apparently insurmountable difficulty. So there you go. Maybe someone at work is the Gordian knot. I don't know. Maybe you need to find a new solution to an old problem. Who knows? I reckon you've got it in you, and I reckon you could probably get that done today. So, Gordian knot, your word of the day.

0: and Sunshine with Leah and Dan.
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6: You are on Sunshine with Dan this morning. 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
7: What's
8: the
7: film? 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
6: 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I'm going to badly explain a movie. It is completely correct. It's just probably a little vague, and you got to figure out what movie I'm talking about. Okay, so here we go. 0429-985-985. 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Might have something to do with a popular date in America. I gave it away. That was dumb. Well, text in 0429-985-985. Here's Matt Kearney.

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1: Good morning, family. A couple of crashes to report. The first one on Wanneroo Road, heading southbound before Hepburn Ave in Madley. The left lane is partially blocked. No traffic delays. Just please allow for a safe merge if you're heading that way. The other crash on Roy Highway westbound before Kenwick Link in Beckenham. Right merge lane is blocked. Traffic is very slow on the approach, so please drive with caution if you're heading that way. Now, take a look at the freeway southbound, slow Burns Beach Road and Oceanreef Road right the way through to Reed Highway. Northbound, quite busy. Mortimer Road to Rowley Road. The Grand Farmer Fair has no delays. The North West Tunnel moving well in both directions. And finally, just a metro hotspot to be mindful of, Patterson Road heading northbound at Mandurah Road in Quinana Beach. Drive safely, and that's the latest from Main Roads.
2: Thanks for the traffic there, Talon. Stick around after a little Pet Shop Boys. The answer to what's the film? Travellers, visitors travel billions of light years to discover they forgot to install antivirus software. Your answer next.

0: Pet Shop Boys right there, always on my mind on Sunshine with Dan. Let's get the answer.
1: What's
2: the
1: film? What's a film? Film the what?
3: You can hire somebody to explain.
0: All right. You're all very, very clever little cookies, ain't ya? So the film today was, visitors travel billions of light years to discover they forgot to install antivirus software. What movie could that have possibly been? Teresa from Lansdowne, close Encounters of the Third Kind. It is about aliens. You're absolutely correct. But it is not Close Encounters of the Third Kind. It was, in fact, Independence Day. And as Jonathan from Rangaroo said, Independence Day, the first movie. I don't count the second movie. That movie sucked, let's be completely honest. Like, Liam Hemsworth, very nice to look at. It's an average movie. You don't want to watch that again. But the first in was Catherine from Cardinia. Independence Day, absolutely correct. How good is that? Well done, Catherine. First in, best dress, the winner today. But here's some blinding lights. The weekend, we'll be back after some news and sport right here on Sunshine.

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2: Good morning, I'm Courtney Thornton. Cancer researcher and former Australian of the Year, Professor Richard Scollier, is being remembered as an inspiration following his death. The 59-year-old has died after fighting an aggressive brain cancer for almost 3 years, despite being given just months to live. The federal government has committed funds to establish a research chair in his name at the Chris O'Brien Lifehouse. Gail O'Brien from the Chris O'Brien Lifehouse says his passing is a great loss.
3: I don't think that this will be the end of the Scollier family pushing forward with Richard's dream to save lives from brain cancer.
2: Israel has promised a retaliation after intercepting a wave of ballistic missiles fired from Iran. Air defences successfully brought down at least 10 projectiles across 3 separate barrages on a military site. The direct bombardment breaks a 2-month period of relative calm following a previous ceasefire agreement reached in early April. The federal government says its falling approval ratings are the result of making difficult decisions. The latest news poll shows core support for One Nation has soared to 31%, ahead of Labor on 30 and the Coalition on 18. The result marks the second consecutive survey where the minor party has polled higher than the government. Senior Minister Pat Conroy says the data won't change Labor's agenda.
4: We're focused on the national interest and making the hard decisions. We're not in it to be popular and get short-term sugar boosts. What we won't do is surrender to One Nation.
2: Health authorities are concerned there have been over 52,000 cases of the RSV virus in Australia so far this year. Severe cases can lead to pneumonia and death. The Immunisation Foundation's Catherine Hughes says there's a free vaccine for those most at risk.
5: There is a free RSV vaccine for Australians who are 75 plus and for Aboriginal and Torres Strait Islander people aged 60 plus. So this is the first year that older Australians can easily prevent RSV.
2: A new report by the Menzies Research Centre is calling for the Australian school curriculum to be overhauled. The think tank argues the system is overly politicised and has led to a steep decline in reading, maths and science results since 2000. Report author Dr. Kevin Donnelly says it's time for a fresh start.
6: Over that time, the curriculum has been dumbed down, very substandard. It's very crowded. Primary school teachers find it impossible to teach. And it's bureaucratic. It really needs a dramatic overhaul, otherwise it should be scrapped.
2: In sport, Harry Mackay's game awareness to milk 41 seconds from the clock late in Carlton's 5-point win over Essendon is being praised. The Blues forward took his full 30 seconds for a set shot from outside 50 before setting the ball up to the top of the goal square in the final minute. Bombers caretaker coach Dean Solomon says it was clever from Mackay.
7: It's just smart, isn't it? It's just using the rules and maximising that opportunity, that time, and milking the clock and putting themselves in a winnable position. So there's nothing I can do to control that. He did it really well.
2: Alexander Zverev has broken through with his first major tennis title, taking out the French Open. He defeated Italian Flavio Cavoli in 5 sets to lift the trophy at Roland Garros.
8: I realised that I won, especially seeing my father raise up his arms. That was when it kind of hit me that, okay, I won. And then when I was on the ground, all the emotions came out.
2: Aussie pole vaulter Curtis Marshall has stunned Mondo Duplantis at the world record holders' home event in the Athletics Diamond League in Stockholm. It's the Swiss athlete's first loss in over 1,000 days, stretching 40 consecutive competitions. Weather details next.
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10: Weather across Perth today, it's going to be a bit rainy, maybe even some lightning and thunder. Oh my, it's going to be 21 degrees, 10 overnight, 17 tomorrow, a bit more rain. Same again for Wednesday, Thursday, Friday, Saturday, Sunday. It's going to rain basically all week and get up no higher than 19.
11: Life words.
10: Psalm 16, verse 11. 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
11: Your morning soundtrack. It's Sunshine's Leah and Dan.
10: Hello, family. It is just Dan today. You are with me. Leah is off. She is under the weather. But, hey, we're all going to be a bit under the weather today. Ha! See what I did there? That was dumb. But, guys, exciting times because next week on Sunshine, we are planting hope together. you'll hear stories of shared hope and transform lives across our community. Starting Monday, you'll have the opportunity to partner with us to keep Sunshine growing hope for everyone who needs it. The good news is you don't have to wait. You can plant a seed of hope right now with a tax-deductible gift at sunshine.com.au. Let's plant hope together for the future. How good. Stick around. In other news, coming up next, Foo Fighters Now.

0: 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Let's check in with the traffic.
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2: Good morning, family. We have a crash on Albany Highway heading westbound at Manning Road in Cannington. The right turning lane is blocked. Traffic is slow on approach, so please allow for a safe merge. We have another crash on Royal Highway westbound before Kenwick Link in Beckenham. The right emergency lane is blocked. Traffic is very slow on approach, and towing services are on site, so drive with caution there. Now take a look at the freeway southbound slow. Burns Beach Road and Osher Road to Erindale Road. Northbound busy Mortimer Road to Rolly Road, Berrigan Drive, and again in Leeds Highway. The Grandfather Freeway has another delay, and the North East Tunnel moving well in both directions. Drive safely, and that's the latest from Main Roads.
0: Thank you, Talon, for the traffic update right there. Guys, we have got a little walk down memory lane. I know you miss Leah, and so we thought, you know what, let's play one of our best in other news as there has been. Have a listen. Here's another news from just the other day.
3: And another news.
4: Another shocking news.
5: Other news.
6: It's a bit weird.
0: Oh, yeah. Let's go. Look here. Let's talk politics. I know we don't normally, but it's time to talk about the truth.
7: Okay.
0: Hard-hitting truth. What's going on in our Australian politics right now?
7: All right, Dan, go for it.
0: People are getting PJs.
7: Yes,
0: private jets.
7: I did see this.
0: So Gina Rinehart, mining magnate, I think they call her.
7: Yes.
0: It's a magnate. What does that mean?
7: I'm not sure. She's financially affluent.
0: She is a big dough.
7: I would say.
0: She's a very, very wealthy lady.
7: Yeah, she is.
0: Very wealthy lady. Her family has cash. And private jets to gift.
7: I need more
0: people like this in my life, okay? I've gotten a lot of good gifts in my life. Never a private jet.
7: So you would happily accept a PJ?
0: Absolutely.
7: Where are you going to store it?
0: Don't care.
7: Yeah.
0: In the backyard.
7: You're going to need a shed or
0: it's
7: something.
0: It's like a second room. You know, it's like a guest house. But she has gifted a private jet, a Cirrus G7. One more than a G6. To all those millennials
7: that's
0: out there.
7: Fly.
0: Man, people are getting slizzard. To Pauline Hanson.
7: Yes.
0: Pauline Hanson and her One Nation party. So the aircraft is valued at roughly between $1 million and $2.1 million.
7: Okay.
0: That's a big gap.
7: Yeah.
0: That's a large gap of how much this could cost.
7: The PJs are the different sizes.
0: They're not cheap.
7: But the picture that I saw of hers, it was quite cute and small.
0: It was. It was more, honestly, I was like, is that a drone? Like one of those, like, new, like, you know, drone.
7: It's not a remote control.
0: Not a pocket drone, but like, you know, like the drones that people see. Anyway, whatever. And alongside that, also about $2 million in cash came from wealthy associates linked to Rinehart.
7: Oh, okay.
0: So.
7: Okay.
0: Pauline.
7: It wasn't just like a briefcase that she gave to Pauline.
0: I don't know how it was delivered.
7: Well,
0: I don't know the hypothetical that was. I don't know the hypothetical that was given to Pauline for this briefcase of cash. But it is bringing up a bit of criticism about the whole, hey, are the donation side of things creeping into Australian politics, which has always been around.
7: I thought that was the case.
0: It's always been around, but now it's becoming a little more outspoken, like it is in the States. So, look. What's a private jet between friends?
7: $1 million.
0: A one to two point one million dollar private jet.
7: Yeah.
0: But then the $2 million on top of that's like, what's going on there? So apparently this private jet is going to get her to travel to more regional and remote communities.
7: Cool.
0: More often. And Pauline described it as fast, amazing, and sexy.
7: Well, it is a G7, isn't it?
0: It's no G6, though.
7: No. You know? Well, in other news, this story is out of Boston. So a man has saved his pet dog from freezing temperatures.
0: Oh, no.
7: Yes, after he's dived into a very icy river. So Hans is his name. He was out jogging with his golden doodle when Benny, his dog, spotted some geese right over near this river.
0: Yeah.
7: Starts chasing them.
0: Of course. You know what's a dog to do.
7: Yeah. So he's run straight into the Charles River and Hans has gone in after him without really thinking. Yeah. So I must admit, when I first saw this story, I was like, okay, you got wet. What's the big deal?
0: It's still very cold in the States right now.
7: Freezing. Yes. So apparently the river was sitting at about 4 degrees Celsius.
0: Ooh.
7: So for reference, that's ice bath cold. Now, I don't know that in my body.
0: No, but you know it in your mind.
7: Yeah.
0: It's like Titanic, you know?
7: Well, yeah, that was, I think, 2 degrees.
0: Oh.
7: And actually, no, it would have been less than that.
0: Well, it can't be less than that because then it would be frozen.
7: Yeah. Like, no, it must have been two. Anyway, this was 4 degrees.
0: That's cold.
7: Absolutely freezing.
0: It's very cold.
7: Yes. And so at this temperature, obviously your body does, you know.
0: Freaks out.
7: Yeah, it goes into shock.
0: Yeah,
7: and
0: so
7: breathing started to get really hard for Hans. He said there was even a part where he's like, am I going to make it?
0: Oh, bud.
7: Heroic effort from him. So he managed

0: to push Benny, the dog, all the way through to a pier that was close by. Yeah. People were watching this and so helped them out. Both completely exhausted. Thankfully, they're okay. They, you know,
1: how are the geese? No one's thinking about the geese.
0: No, but they're made for it, aren't they?
1: Oh, they are.
0: They'd be able to withstand that. I mean, I don't know what's going on in their feathers, but yeah. Now, I don't have a pet, right? I don't have a pet. I've never owned a pet.
1: Neither.
0: Never experienced this. But I'm sure many people have had to chase their pet save their pet. Probably not as dramatic as this. Probably not. Maybe.
1: Could be.
0: I want to open the phone lines. 9313-0985. Give us a call and let us know. When did you have to save your pet?
1: That's right. A little walk down memory lane right there. You're on Sunshine with Leah and Dan, just without the Leah.
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Jamie McDonald left it in the river right there on Sunshine. Hey, family, I got an ulcer on my lip. It really hurts. You guys got any ideas of how to make that not hurt? 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As you could imagine, talking for a living, it sucks. Because my lip hurts. So I would love to know how to fix this. Because my lip hurts right there when I talk. And it's all like, ugh. So if you hate nurses out there, naturopaths, I don't care. I'll take any kind of medical advice. Let me know. 0429-985-985 or give me a call, 9313-0985. Hey, even if you just got a really good old wives' tale about how to fix an ulcer, because, man, it really, really hurts. So let me know, okay? Here's some Orianthe.

0: Well, Orianthe right there with the real up and about it. So how good's that? You're on Sunshine with Dan this morning. I've got an ulcer just on the inside of my lip, and it really hurts, and I need your help. Andrew's online. Good morning, mate.
1: G'day, Dan. How's it going?
0: Mate, so good. Hey, of all people, I should have imagined that you would have a fix for this. So tell me, how do I fix this? It hurts.
1: Look, it's going to get worse, but great, it's going to fix it. This is going to suck. Sorry. You need to grab some salt. So, yes, like a little teaspoonful of salt. Coat the tip of your finger in it.
0: Oh.
1: And then press it into the ulcer.
0: Oh.
1: Now, that's, but it's going to dry it right up.
0: Okay.
1: And that's the process of getting rid of the actual ulcer. So, okay, yeah, you got to hold it in there for probably 10, 15 seconds.
0: Oh.
1: Sorry, mate. It's going to hurt.
0: Okay.
1: Yep. That'll dry out the ulcer. Otherwise, I'm sure you could use like a mouthwash for a week or so and accidentally bite it again.
0: Yeah.
1: And it just won't. Yeah.
0: Oh, Andrew. Okay. So salt on the tip of my finger and just stab at it with it.
1: Yeah, look, you don't have to, like, fully squeeze it, but you got to get it in there. So, like, yeah, push it on there.
0: All
1: give
0: right.
1: it 10, 15 seconds. It'll do it.
0: Okay. All right. I'm going to give it a try after the show. To Andrew, thank you so much for the call. As always, full of knowledge. Oh, man, that sounds great. It sounds like a real fun time. Anyway, you're on Sunshine with Dan. Stick around.
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2: It's Sunshine's Leah and Dan.
0: Yes, it is. We're talking about my lip because I got an ulcer and I'm being a little bit of a whinger about it. And Jordan from Banksy Groves online. My name, mate.
8: Good morning, dude. How you doing?
0: Well, so good. Apart from this sore on my lip, the inside of my mouth, it sucks. So, you got a tip for me? How do I fix it?
8: I do. So, there's this cream called Canalog, and ooh, the last caller was right. The trick is to dry it out, but you don't need to go down like the salt and the mouthwash and the painful route.
0: Okay.
8: The cream Canalog will coat the ulcer.
0: Okay.
8: And it will just separate it from like the liquids in your mouth and let it heal.
0: Okay.
8: So, like, you know, overnight you can kind of almost feel better, but you've just got to keep applying the cream.
0: Okay.
8: It's really thick, kind of beeswaxy looking cream.
0: Oh.
8: But yeah,
0: taste like?
8: I found it works really well for me.
0: What does it taste like?
8: It doesn't taste like anything.
0: Oh, well. Happy days. Okay, Canalog, I'll give that a crack. Thank you, Jordan. Also got some texts here from Susan in Stoneville. She says, I have Angelina Jolie type lips and I play the saxophone, so I'm constantly having split lips and cold sore, etc. I kill them with Vicks. Yes, the menthol stuff you put on your chest when you've got a cold keeps the problem pliable while slowly killing it. What? She said, also, inside of your lip needs Betadine. Oh, that sounds horrible. I don't want to do that at all. Joe from One Dowie says, morning, Dan. Vegemite. Put Vegemite on it. No, I'm fine. I think I'd rather have a sore lip. I think I'm all good. Chris from Eglinton says, Andrew's right on the salt. All right, maybe after the show, I'm just going to pour some salt on it. That sounds absolutely horrible. But hey, stick around. You got plenty of fun still to come. We got a brand new guest coming up next. Here is the traffic on Sunshine with Aaron Dam.
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4: Good morning, family. There is a crash on Albany Highway westbound at Manning Road in Cannington. The right turning lane is partially blocked there. Towing services are on site. Traffic is slow on approach. Please allow for a safe merge and motorists are now outside of their vehicles. There is a crash that's cleared on Roe Highway westbound before Kenwick Link in Beckenham. Traffic does remain slow on approach there. And of course, there is some wet weather around this morning. Please drive to the conditions. Switch your headlights on. Ensure a safe braking distance. Be patient and courteous. Looking to the freeways, the southbound run is slow. Burns Beach Road, Ocean Reef Road to Erindale Road. On the northbound run, it's busy. Thomas Road to Rowley Road, Berrigan Drive, and then heavy Farrington Road to Leach Highway and slow at Canning Highway. The Northbridge Tunnel is moving well in both directions, as is the Graham Farmer Freeway. Tonkin Highway is under speed southbound at Reed Highway to Morley Drive. Both directions at Bushbull Road East, while the Roe Highway is slow northbound at McNicholson Road and southbound at the Great Eastern Highway Bypass, and then both directions at Kenwick Link and Tonkin Highway. Please drive safely. That's the latest from Main Roads.
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10: Good morning, I'm Courtney Thornton. Cancer researcher and former Australian of the Year, Professor Richard Scollier, is being remembered as an inspiration following his death. The 59-year-old has died after fighting an aggressive brain cancer for almost 3 years, despite being given just months to live. The federal government has committed funds to establish a research chair in his name at the Chris O'Brien Lifehouse. Gail O'Brien from the Chris O'Brien Lifehouse says his passing is a great loss.
11: I don't think that this will be the end of the Scollier family pushing forward with Richard's dream to save lives from brain cancer.
10: Israel has promised a retaliation after intercepting a wave of ballistic missiles fired from Iran. Air defences successfully brought down at least 10 projectiles across 3 separate barrages on a military site. The direct bombardment breaks a 2-month period of relative calm following a previous ceasefire agreement reached in early April. The federal government says its falling approval ratings are the result of making difficult decisions. The latest news poll shows core support for One Nation has soared to 31%, ahead of Labor on 30 and the Coalition on 18. The result marks the second consecutive survey where the minor party has polled higher than the government. Senior Minister Pat Conroy says the data won't change Labor's agenda.
12: We're focused on the national interest and making the hard decisions. We're not in it to be popular and get short-term sugar boosts. What we won't do is surrender to One Nation.
10: Health authorities are concerned there have been over 52,000 cases of the RSV virus in Australia so far this year. Severe cases can lead to pneumonia and death. The Immunisation Foundation's Catherine Hughes says there's a free vaccine for those most at risk.
13: There is a free RSV vaccine for Australians who are 75 plus and for Aboriginal and Torres Strait Islander people aged 60 plus. So this is the first year that older Australians can easily prevent RSV.
10: A new report by the Menzies Research Centre is calling for the Australian school curriculum to be overhauled. The think tank argues the system is overly politicised and has led to a steep decline in reading, maths and science results since 2000. Report author Dr. Kevin Donnelly says it's time for a fresh start.
14: Over that time, the curriculum has been dumbed down, very substandard. It's very crowded. Primary school teachers find it impossible to teach. And it's bureaucratic. It really needs a dramatic overhaul, otherwise it should be scrapped.
10: In sport, Harry Mackay's game awareness to milk 41 seconds from the clock late in Carlton's 5-point win over Essendon is being praised. The Blues forward took his full 30 seconds for a set shot from outside 50 before setting the ball up to the top of the goal square in the final minute. Bombers caretaker coach Dean Solomon says it was clever from Mackay.
15: It's just smart, isn't it? It's just using the rules and maximising that opportunity, that time, and milking the clock and putting themselves in a winnable position. So there's nothing I can do to control that. He did it really well.
10: Alexander Zverev has broken through with his first major tennis title, taking out the French Open. He defeated Italian Flavio Cavoli in 5 sets to lift the trophy at Roland Garros.
16: I realised that I've won, especially seeing my father raise up his arms. That was when it kind of hit me that, okay, I won. And then when I was on the ground, all the emotions came out.
10: Aussie pole vaulter Curtis Marshall has stunned Mondo Duplantis at the world record holders' home event in the Athletics Diamond League in Stockholm. It's the Swiss athlete's first loss in over 1,000 days, stretching 40 consecutive competitions. With the details next.
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0: It's going to be rainy with some lightning and thunder today, 21 degrees, 10 overnight, 17 tomorrow, more rain. It's going to rain for the week, pretty much 18 up to 19, even down to 16 on Friday.
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0: Galatians 5, 22 and 23. The fruit of the Spirit is love, joy, peace, patience, kindness, goodness, faithfulness, gentleness, self-control. 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
0: All right, it's just Dan this morning. Hope you're all doing well. I've got an ulcer in my mouth, just on the inside of my lip, and you guys have got all the answers. Laurie says, go and get this SM33 cream. That sounds, That sounds like it's from like the Cold War. I don't know how I feel about that one. Olivia from Kelmscott says, get Canalog, Dan. It works really well. Lynn from Kingsley says, Dan, I had sore lip inside of mouth last week. I applied teething gel. It was a bit stingy on the lip and the gel took off the dried skin and then I had a smooth, pain-free lips. That's what I'm talking about, Lynn. That's what I'm talking about. Let's go. All right. I'm going to try all of these after the show. Maybe all together. Maybe if I do all five of them together, it'll work faster, right? That's just science, I guess. Hey, stick around. We're going to listen to some Cyril. And then we got brand new guest, Siona Fernandez, coming in.

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5: Morning morsel time right now. Brand new guest, Siona Fernandez. Enjoy.
6: The morning morsel just a minute to think. A thought for the day before life seems
5: Yes, it is morning morsel time. We got a brand new guest on the menu this morning. It is Siona Fernandez. She is a biomedicine scholar. That's what I've been told anyway. And she's now an RE teacher. So good morning, Siona. How are you?
7: Good morning, Dan. I'm good.
5: Thanks
7: I'm good.
5: For being
7: How are
5: here.
7: You?
5: Oh, mate, I'm always good. Always I'm great. Good. Tell us a little bit about yourself, apart from the fact that you're a biomedicine scholar.
7: Oh, gosh, and that word scholar I'm going to have to actually wrestle with later. More than that, I am a teacher and I love great. My job, and I teach religious education at
5: Fun.
7: A high school. And so it goes one of two ways when you're talking with teenagers, doesn't
5: yes.
7: it? You know?
5: Yes, very much so.
7: And some lessons are right over their heads, mm-hmm. and other lessons you really get to speak about God's love to them, and I get to
5: How
7: listen
5: cool.
7: to everything that they're going through.
5: How
7: and
5: cool.
7: I think that just really invigorated me with this passion to bring
5: yeah.
7: God's love more than anything else to
5: so
7: these little
5: cool.
7: lives.
5: How good. And like, we're talking high school, year 7 all the way to year 12?
7: Year 7 to 12.
5: Wow.
7: Yeah, I did teach primary school before
5: yes.
7: I taught high school.
5: Which one do you prefer?
7: A high school.
5: Yeah,
7: high school.
5: Wow.
7: Totally different types of nurturings.
5: Okay. Yeah,
7: I think,
5: different.
7: You know, primary school, they want to be your best friend.
5: Of course.
7: So they're
5: yeah.
7: like, here are all my needs. And
5: yes.
7: you're monitoring
5: yeah.
7: 30 little people at the same time.
5: Oh, my goodness. No, thank you.
7: For high school, you got to earn that
5: you
7: respect.
5: You got to earn it.
7: You know?
5: There is nothing more unsettling than walking through a high school when you are just an outsider.
7: Right.
5: You just feel their eyes and they're judging you.
7: Oh, I thought it was just me.
5: No, it's everybody. But hey, we are here for a morning morsel. So tell us what's on your brain today.
7: Well, I suppose, you know, working with these young people, I really feel called to go back to basics.
5: Brilliant.
7: So God's unconditional love.
5: Amen. Love
7: and just
5: it.
7: Expanding on what that is. So
5: yeah.
7: I come from a migrant family. My yeah. mum was from India and
5: okay.
7: we migrated here. I was 3 years old, but
5: right.
7: food just was the heart of our family, you know.
5: Food
7: our
5: is the
7: spice
5: best.
7: Spice cabinet was bigger than the fridge. You know, there was curries on the table.
5: Yep.
7: You would never tone down the chili. You would just put a pot of yogurt on the table and fend for yourself, everybody.
5: Yep.
7: And
5: yeah.
7: That's how, you know, mum showed love. And when guests came over, it was like they were royalty. But I'll tell you what, the house was never as clean as 30
5: yes.
7: minutes before.
5: Of course.
7: Guests would come over.
5: Oh,
7: the mad scramble
5: yep.
7: happens, right? And then I used to see that actually, you know, those friends and that family members that were closest to us, mm. when they popped over, it was peaceful.
5: Yeah,
7: it was
5: yeah,
7: kind
5: yeah,
7: of like,
5: yeah, yeah.
7: come into our mess.
5: Yeah,
7: this is
5: you
7: our
5: know.
7: Lives.
5: You guys know what's going on.
7: Exactly,
5: yeah.
7: exactly. And it got me thinking, you know, sometimes we do feel this perfectionist tendency to present this clean, mm-hmm. polished version
5: yes.
7: of ourselves.
5: Yeah.
7: And the one place that falls flat is when we're in front of God.
5: Yeah, because He knows.
7: He's all-knowing. And yeah. more than that, He's all-loving.
5: Yeah, how good.
7: And sometimes we feel like, you know, I need to clean up the mess of my life. of my heart before I invite God into that. Mm. And it's the opposite, really.
5: Hey, there's heaps more of this chat next after St. Jervis Campbell.

0: Jervis Campbell right there, stuck in these clouds. We got heaps more with guest Siona Fernandez right now.
1: So the basic is that God unconditionally loves us.
0: Beautiful.
1: You know, what does that mean? It's absolute, it's complete, it's not limited by rules, demands. It doesn't require anything in return. And they say that the longest journey is from the head to the heart.
0: Yeah.
1: You know, sometimes it remains intellectual knowledge, especially those of us who've heard God loves so many times. But really, have we ever let ourselves soak in that?
0: Absolutely.
1: Understood that, transform us? And there's a few stories that explain God's love probably the most.
0: Yeah.
1: You know, we've got the prodigal son in Luke 15. The youngest son, he asks for his inheritance, and that's usually given when the father passes away, right?
0: He's
1: so he's
0: gone,
1: saying, Dad, you're as good as dead to me.
0: Yeah, could it be good if you died a little quicker? That's essentially what he's saying.
1: Yeah, he's like, I've got plans, you're holding me back, you know? And then he goes away and he squanders it all, and the natural consequences of living a life separated from God, that kicks in, and it's more than the financial hardship. You know, he's isolated, it's the spiritual poverty more than that.
0: Yeah.
1: You know, there was a figure back in the early church in 354, Augustine, who said he was, when he was living this sort of lifestyle, I was as happy as I knew how to be.
0: Great.
1: But if we dug deeper, are we really happy?
0: Yeah.
1: You know, and then later on, he had a full conversion. He said, yeah, my heart was restless until they rested in you, God.
0: Wow.
1: And, you know, the son comes back and the father's from a distance. He sees him and he comes running. And isn't that beautiful? He was from a distance. He came running. So that unconditional love has been waiting for us. And then he says, bring out the best robe, bring out the ring, put shoes on his feet. But that ring, I find a really interesting part of the story.
0: Yeah.
1: So at Jesus' time, it's a signet ring, and it kind of acted like an ancient signature. You know, you would press the ring's unique engraving into
0: seals
1: hot wax.
0: And stuff.
1: And it was kind of like your authentication, authorization. It's how you secured property. So here's the father saying, here's your ring, son.
0: Yeah.
1: You know, you are my child. You are mine. I've put my seal on you and we've got this.
0: Yeah.
1: You know, there's another story in John 4. It was the woman at the well. It's the longest conversation Jesus has had with any individual out of all the Gospels.
0: I've never thought about that.
1: And isn't it beautiful? It just breaks so many barriers, you know. There's a woman who's collecting water at a hot time in the day, about noon, so she's probably ostracized from the other women. Maybe she felt judged. Maybe she felt shame. You know, she had a complicated marital past, and Jesus gazes at her with immense love, tenderness, understanding, and he says, will you give me a drink?
0: Yeah,
1: and that's who he reveals himself to as the Messiah, you know. There's students tell me about YouTubers all the time, and they keep me young, right? There's someone named Theo Von.
0: Yes,
1: Okay.
0: Yeah, we've talked about Theo before. Okay, he's awesome.
1: So he's had his big conversion and he's speaking about prayer. And there was something he said that actually struck me. I thought this was the most honest prayer. I'm going to bring this into my life. He said, you know, I pray, God, come into my heart, come into all of it. And then he takes it a step further and he says, and I pray that you come into my part, into my heart, the parts of my heart that even right now as I make this prayer, I'm lying.
0: Wow.
1: Like, there is parts when we say, God, come into our hearts that we're still hiding or we're holding on to. We don't want to let go of.
0: And we actually don't want to let go of.
1: We don't want to, you know. And so here's the thought experiment I thought I'd leave us with when it comes to God's unconditional love. Do we believe that, say, we were the only person created in the world?
0: Yeah.
1: You know, Dan, in Genesis, God created you.
0: Wow.
1: You were the only person in the entire universe.
0: What a waste of time. Am I right?
1: God still would have come down into the world as Jesus.
0: That's wild.
1: To spend time with you. You know, he would have lived, he would have suffered, he would have died and risen again just for you because he didn't want eternity without you.
0: Yeah, wow.
1: And it was just to have you be with him. You know, you alone are worth it. I just think sometimes our brain works in numbers. We go, oh, there's 8 billion people in the world.
0: Yeah.
1: Of course it's going to be worth it.
0: Yeah, that's a good trade. Yeah.
1: You know, it's common good, you know. God, that was a pretty good deal.
0: Yeah.
1: And we ration and distribute and parcel God's love out in this human way, but it's a purely human approach. It's not God math.
0: Yeah, right.
1: For God, it was that we alone, an individual alone is worth it. We alone are who he loves unconditionally.
0: Amazing.
1: And the good news is that we don't have to generate this love. You know, God love first. He's that prime mover.
0: Mm-hmm.
1: All we have to do is we have a posture of humility to soak in it, accept it, absorb it. We seek to be filled with that love because it is that free unconditional love. And then like a reservoir, we're filled with God's love and we don't give out of scarcity, but we give out of a surplus, out of an overflow of God's love. So let's not put human conditions on God's unconditional love. It's there for all of us.
0: Incredible, Siona. Thank you so much for that. Cannot wait to hear what you have next. Siona Fernandez, thank you so much.

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1: Good morning, family. We have a crash on Leach Highway eastbound at Moon Lane Road in Brentwood. Left lane is blocked there. Traffic is a bit slow on the approach, so please drive with caution to head that way. Now look at the freeway southbound, slow Burnsbridge Road, Hepburn Ave to Arundel Road and Hutton Street. Northbound, quite busy Thomas Road right the way through to Rolly Road, and a bit on and off on Farrington Road to Canning Highway. The Grand Farmer Freeway has no delays, and the Northwood Tunnel River well in both directions. Drive safely as the latest from Main Roads.
2: Thank you, Talon, for the traffic update right there, guys. You have been a plethora of information on this whole ulcer situation. Karen from Harrisdale. This one is a wild ride. She says, hey, Dan, my mum used to use the inside of the eggshell. Once you've broken up the egg, it's the little fleece on the inside, and that is filled with hemoglobin. So you take the wet side of the little fleece and you stick that over your ulcer. Immediately, you're going to feel how it draws out all that hurt in the ulcer, but it's going to become dry. So you don't just rip it off your whole mouth and your lip. So you have to gently wash it off with warm water, and then it comes off on its own. And it has, and that has used to work 200% of every time. What? That sounds incredible. That's amazing, Karen. I love it. There's also creams and stuff. I don't know what I should try first. But guys, stick around. I got a game for you next.

0: Update.
1: Some stories may not be suitable for little ears.
2: Good morning, I'm Courtney Thornton. World-renowned scientist Richard Scollier is being remembered for dedicating his life to improve outcomes for cancer patients following his death. Jefferson Shaw reports.
3: Professor Richard Scollier AO has died after battling glioblastoma since 2023. He became patient zero for an experimental treatment and lived almost 2 years beyond his initial prognosis of 6 to 8 months. He and his colleague, Professor Georgina Long, became joint 2024 Australians of the Year for their breakthrough cancer research and advocacy. Prime Minister Anthony Albanese has described him as one of our brightest lights and biggest hearts. In a final farewell letter, Scollier says he'd like to be remembered as a proud, everyday Aussie who gave it a crack. He was 59.
2: Authorities are warning people to get vaccinated against the RSV virus, with over 52,000 cases in Australia so far this year. There's a free vaccine for people over 70 and for Indigenous people over 60. The Immunisation Foundation's Catherine Hughes says symptoms are often mild.
4: RSV often starts with cold-like symptoms, and for some people that's all it will be. For others, they will have a lingering cough, they can end up with pneumonia and other complications, and can also have an impact on other health conditions that they may already have.
2: Ukrainian President Volodymyr Zelensky has arrived in London for emergency defence talks with the leaders of Britain, France and Germany. The meeting follows a Russian drone strike that partially destroyed an old nuclear fuel storage facility in the Chernobyl exclusion zone. US President Donald Trump has stormed off an interview on NBC's Meet the Press. President Trump became visibly agitated after a reporter grilled him over his claims the 2020 election was stolen from him, lashing out at Kristen Welker after she insisted he failed to provide a shred of evidence about his accusations.
5: Let's call it quits because I've had enough. Thank you, darling.
6: Mr. President,
5: a country can never be great with a dishonest
6: press. Listen, we traveled all the way to Wisconsin.
2: The King's Birthday Honours List has been announced, recognising Australians for their service and achievement in the community. Over 900 Australians have been acknowledged, including Flight Sergeant Josh Schoenick, who has been awarded the Conspicuous Service Cross. He says he hopes to inspire future generations to do their part in building a strong community.
7: My message is simple, one of gratitude, dedication and hard work. Nothing in life is easy. It's how you are supported to adapt and overcome any challenges you may face.
2: Today's big freeze is hoped to be the biggest yet. Fight MND has raised more than $141 million since the first big freeze in 2014. Neil Danaher's wife Jan and daughter Beck say they've been overwhelmed by love and support since Danaher's death last month. Fight MND chair Mike Schneider says there'll be an army of blue beanies making their way to the MCG today.
8: We kick off at Fed Square, we walk down through Danaher's Way to the MCG and you see a sea of those incredible blue beanies, and it's just sending such a strong message of reflection and recognition of Neil, but really a powerful message to the MND community that says that you're seen and we understand what you're going through and we're fighting with you.
2: In sport, Jai Sarong was the hero at the SCG, snapping a last-minute winner for the Swans in a 2-point win over St Kilda. Sarong says it was the sweetest moment of his career so far, in front of more than 42,000 fans.
9: I reckon I kicked the sealer at Box Hill last year against Williamstown. That was probably as close to that, but that was pretty special in front of a huge SCG crowd, absolutely pumping on a Sunday arvo.
2: Kimi Antonelli has extended his lead in Formula One, taking out the Monaco Grand Prix ahead of Lewis Hamilton. Oscar Piastri finished fourth. Also in sport, Alexander Zverev has won his first major tennis title, taking out the French Open with a 5-set win over Flavio Cavoli. And there's been a scare on the soccer pitch for Christian Eriksen, collapsing during Denmark's friendly against Ukraine. The midfielder was able to walk off the pitch after his pacemaker kicked in. With the details next.
10: That was a-